0: has the details.
1: The popularity of women's NRL is continually growing. More than 50,000 women and girls are now registered to play rugby league in this country. The first game of round one was in the Shire, where the home team, the Cronulla Sharks, went down to the Newcastle Knights 18-4. Knights 5/8 Kira Dibb on 9, very happy with the win in round one.
2: Yeah, it was so good. It was nice to, you know, show what we could do and like really get that rhythm in round one.
1: Next up in the NRLW on Saturday, the St George Dragons play the Canberra Raiders at Kogra, and it's the Queensland Derby in Brisbane with the Brisbane Broncos up against the North Queensland Cowboys. Terry Daniel, Airsport.
0: Round 18 of the NRL kicks off tonight with Penrith hosting South. In AFL, the Lions have boosted their chances of back-to-back premierships with a 22-point win over the Cats last night. The visitors stormed out to an early lead, birding the first 8 goals of the match. The win sees Brisbane back into the top four. Geelong have moved out. Australian Independent Radio News.
3: 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So thank you so much to Jenny and her wonderful team at Jenny's Shoes and Fashions.

0: today. Well, my guest in the studio is not a stranger to the radio station. In fact, she's part of the steering committee, the radio committee. Her name is Robin Coleman. She's a neighbour, she's a friend, and she's opposite me now. G'day, Robin.
1: Good morning, Duncan.
0: Yeah, very nice to have you here.
1: Thank you.
0: Always good to have a chat with you. But I found out some things about you, which I'm pretty excited about, which I had no idea of. Oh, just this whole dressmaking palaver.
1: Oh, okay.
0: I think that's wonderful. Wonderful. You have fingers in a lot of pies. I said that a little bit earlier.
1: That does not mean I've got sticky fingers.
0: No, that's right. You're a washer. Yeah, no, there's lots of stuff that you do. I've got a whole list here. I've got Chick Chat, Rotary, Bowling Club, the radio committee itself, the district.
1: No. Yeah? Just because I'm involved in them doesn't mean I do them.
0: Oh, you're sticking fingers in pies. It's great.
1: Yeah, there's a big difference between doing and being involved.
0: District Health Advisory Committee, dressmaking, had your own label. And Austin 7 Club as well. There's lots and lots of stuff that you do. It's great. It's really cool.
1: Like I said, I'm involved in a lot. Doesn't mean I do a lot.
0: No, that's right. You're the queen of delegation.
1: Just about, yep.
0: And I tell you what, in any sort of management-y role, that is the superpower, isn't it?
1: Absolutely. Surround yourself with people who complement your skills or have better skills than you.
0: Yeah.
1: And then life is easy. Yeah. Everything runs easy because everyone knows what they're doing. They're using their skills to the best of their ability. That keeps them interested. That keeps them rewarded.
0: Yeah.
1: And it keeps whatever you're doing flowing really, really well.
0: Motivate people and just help it. And one great lesson that I've learned in management is you work at the fire. You work where the problem is. That's you yourself go in there and put that effort in, get other people to do stuff, but make sure the bottleneck is the thing that really is worked on first, got out of the way.
1: Yeah, and never be afraid to do something that you're going to ask somebody else to do. So when I was in business, not only did I own a business, but I also made the coffee and
0: absolutely.
1: You know, filled up the toilet rolls and did all of the stuff that I expected my staff to do as well. So, yep, worked well.
0: Yeah, you're never above the
1: Never above anything.
0: Yeah, absolutely. So let's go down my list here. Chick Chat. How's Chick Chat going?
1: Well, Chick Chat's good, but it's not a Robin Coleman thing.
0: This is a
1: community thing. Again, I'm involved, but I don't do.
0: Yes,
1: so,
0: that's right.
1: There's a whole group of women. In fact, two lovely ladies came in yesterday that were fairly new.
0: Yeah.
1: Just wandered in and said we'd heard about it, and so we made them welcome. They came in to introduce themselves, and they'll come back now on a more regular basis. And it's just about... If you need to just someone to talk, or you just want to get out the house and have a cuppa, you can come in for 15 minutes, you can come in for an hour. You don't have to say you're coming, you don't have to not turn up. You know, it's just easy. It's just a place to go if you want to get out and have a cup of coffee and chat with someone.
0: Yeah.
1: And you get the world's best scones and brownies and sandwiches at Harvey Connect too.
0: And the coffee machine's pretty good there.
1: Oh, fabulous. Well, I'm not a coffee drinker. I'm a tea drinker. Yeah. But, you know, same thing.
0: Same with me. But I've been told because those people who are coffee drinkers, it's very, very important to have good coffee.
1: Oh, God, yeah.
0: Yeah, that's right. But, no, I just wanted to bring up Chick Chat because it's something that's sort of – it's out there. You know, a lot of people do know about it, but more people don't know about it. So it's been a great initiative and does help many people who sort of come to town and not quite sure who's who or what to do or whatever. It's a nice point where you can have a friendly face and a
1: cup of tea. And it's really interesting because you meet people like there's people that have come along that are in their 30s, but there's a lady that comes along that's 96.
0: Yeah.
1: You know, and the wealth of experience and the knowledge from this area, because they were born and bred here, is phenomenal. And it's really, really interesting. And you don't get the same chit-chat every week. So what the information you get this week is something you might never have heard before, and it'll be different to next week. You know, and if you can't come next week, that's fine. Just roll in the week after.
0: Yeah.
1: It's come and go as you please. It's easy.
0: Yeah,
1: you know?
0: It is. It does. It does make it easy. I agree. And the numbers, you know, they can be low. Or they can be really high, and there's huge advantages for both.
1: Absolutely, there is.
0: Yeah, it's very good. Chick Chat every Thursday morning, 9:30 at Harvey Connect, our club for over 55s right here in the heart of Harvey.
1: You don't have to be over 55 to come to Chick Chat.
0: No, that's right. That's absolutely correct. Rotary. Now, you've been involved with Rotary for a long time and you've worn all different jackets in the different Rotary clubs that you've attended. You're a big part of the Rotary Club here in Harvey. Tell us a little bit about your Rotary story.
1: Well, talking about the jackets, when I was one of the first district governors, women district governors in WA, and our jacket that we were given to by the world president just happened to be a green Masters golf jacket colour.
0: Right, yes.
1: So Steve was rapt because the partners get one as well. So he swans around in his green golf Masters jacket. And it's actually a district governor's jacket. That was back in 2007.
0: I'm so surprised that there aren't photos on the wall of him accepting some sort of trophy while wearing his green jacket.
1: Well, interestingly, because you go to San Diego for training, yeah, and you're with like 3,000 other governors from around the world, and many cultures don't recognise women in positions of leadership.
0: Yes.
1: So with Steve in his, you know, beautiful Masters jacket, they would come up and congratulate him and give him a gift, yeah, from their particular region, and he'd go, "Oh, well, actually, my wife's the governor." And you just need to be aware of those cultural differences and accepting that it's not meant offensively.
0: Yeah.
1: You can't change cultural difference in a generation, let alone in a day. Mm-hmm. So you just got to be aware of it, and we would both just greet the person and say thank you. But, you know, there's rituals where sometimes in different places and different cultures, at different times, they cannot shake hands with a woman, mm-hmm, you know. And so we've just got to be aware of that. And it was a great learning curve. You know, we're taught those sorts of things from around the world.
0: Yeah.
1: And so Steve played that role very, very well because, as you know, he's very personable,
0: yes,
1: very tactful. So, you know, he was accepting as the governor in waiting almost at the time.
0: We worked very well as a team. Yeah. Oh, it's fantastic. But the Rotary Club here in Harvey does lots of sort of behind the scenes. Of course, you've got your Dash for Cash, the Rotary Recycling Regatta.
1: Yep.
0: That's something that has been good, and we've got to build that up more and more. People should be having a think about that. Have you got a date?
1: Oh, we haven't yet. We're trying to expand that so that we're hoping to get the recycling regatta, as a collection point for old tyres as well from the recycling people in Rockingham, so that people can bring those along instead of perhaps putting them in the Mile Up Pines or something.
0: Yeah.
1: Can they sort of store them and we'll get them collected? There's a range of other initiatives in WA that we can hopefully get that as a really good collection point each year and encourage less squirreling away in unacceptable places.
0: Mm-hmm.
1: So, we don't have a date yet. We're just sort of waiting to see what's happening. But we'll get that all organised.
0: My highlight was watching Tony Banner capsize for the third time.
1: Oh, hang on. You did pretty well yourself the first year. All he did was following your lead.
0: Yeah, that's right. But, absolutely hilarious.
1: It's funny watching it from afar, absolutely. Oh, yeah. But, we did the same for you for the first year.
0: Yeah, it's good fun. It is good fun. All right, Rotary doing lots around town. Steve being the first man, he's got the Rotary Club calendar thing that he does every year, of course, the business directory. Mm. That's a great one and hugely supported by people around town.
1: Yeah, and he'll be starting to do that for 2027 in the next month or so.
0: Yeah.
1: And the benefit of that is the funds that are raised from that go directly back into the community. So, you know, we've got a couple of young lads that have been chosen to represent WA in the basketball championships in Singapore. And those three young lads, they're a part of a team, but there's three in Harvey here, and their parents all work in the Harvey Shire. They work for our local businesses, and so we're very, very proud to be able to put some of that money from the Rotary Directory back into the community by helping these young lads with their expenses to go over and in world championships, which are really once in a lifetime opportunities for them. So that's the sort of thing that the directory pays for. You know, it actually goes straight back into the community. There's no admin fees, there's no membership fees come out. 100% goes back into the community. And it's just fantastic to be able to sponsor these young people, like these three young lads, and then they come back and tell us about their experiences.
0: Yeah, that's right.
1: You know, we did the same with Sophia when she did the karate, you know, all of that sort of stuff. That is That's grassroots stuff that the directory pays for. So every business on that directory should be proud that they're sponsoring our young people right around town.
0: That's right. Mr. Italiano, our cabinet maker to the stars, he was also helped by you guys,
1: yep,
0: wasn't he?
1: Absolutely. Yeah.
0: And the Lewin, the tall ship Lewin.
1: Absolutely.
0: Sending kids off on that. So, yeah, Rotary does a lot of stuff behind the scenes.
1: Mm. With the help of the local community.
0: Yeah.
1: You know, it's a circle, a full circle, and it's a lovely circle.
0: Yeah, it's very good. Hey, the bowling club, you've just stepped up to become the president of the bowling club again. You've had one round of it a few years ago and come back into it. We've got a committee. I'm on that committee with you. And there's some great stuff. I feel like there's a bit of excitement down at the club. So we'll just change one or two things. Don't go in like a bull in a china shop. But yeah, there seems to be a really good feeling around the club. Community Bowls, of course, you're the organiser of that, and that's a massive thing in the community. And it's probably about time that people started to just chat quietly with friends and family to get their teams of four ready.
1: Yeah, absolutely. And the Community Bowls is fantastic because we get, you know, it's the best way to come along and meet everyone else in town. You know, you've got people from almost every business or area of service in the town on a team, and so you get to know them rather than just a friendly face behind the counter. You actually get to know them on a bit more personal basis.
0: Exactly.
1: And the committee that we've got, it's actually really exciting because they, at the last AGM, they expanded the committee to include new positions, and the amount of opportunities coming up for the bowling club is phenomenal. So we've got a really good strategic committee. So you're probably aware that the council have been discussing quite publicly now. The land next to the bowling club on the corner of Roy and Wright Street has been approved for small housing development. So for ageing people, for smaller homes, which will free up some of the larger homes around the area and allow more families to come in, which supports the primary school, which supports the high school. Beautiful knock-on effect. So, you know, that if once that housing development starts in the not too distant future, that will be fantastic because it'll be adjacent to the bowling club. The tennis club, we're talking to them about becoming a bit more involved with the bowling club from the committee's point of view. And, of course, the Harvey Men's Shed is being built where the old Italian club building stands. Mm-hmm. And so that's within that precinct as well. So that's just going to be a huge opportunity to provide some support, extra support within the area. So you've got the lovely Harvey Rec Centre, and this will be a slightly different area, but nonetheless supporting each other and supporting all of the community in housing, in socialising, in bowls, men's shed, the whole lot is just fantastic opportunity. So the new committee is going to be vital in terms of having a strategic plan

0: say coming up, the Harvey Bowling Club. Get down there at sort of 5 o'clock thereabouts. Kickoff's at 6:05, and I think there'll be a really good feel down there. There's nothing better than having a crowd while you're watching a game like that, rather than just at home by yourself or with a couple of mates. You can really get a really good sense of atmosphere down there. So looking forward to that one this coming Wednesday. Men's Shed, you mentioned that. Yes, you were involved sort of right from the start of that, helping to organise things, and still in there doing lots. The what are they called? The busy boards?
1: The fidget boards.
0: Well, yes, there's been a name change. Busy boards, they're called now. But is that sort of, that ties Men's Shed in with the District Health Advisory Committee, maybe?
1: Absolutely, it does.
0: There we go.
1: Yeah. Well, the Men's Shed started because some years ago we kept getting people, as we all do, we all like to sort of whinge a bit that there wasn't a Men's Shed in town. So I just put out a note and said, okay, at Austin's Harvey there'll be an expression of interest. So if you want to come along and form a Men's Shed, come along. And if you don't, no more whinging. And they came along. On the day, surprisingly, 25 people, I think, rolled up. They actually elected a committee on the day, which was totally unexpected for me, and have forged ahead ever since. And now, you know, led by, I'm not on the committee, but, you know, forging ahead, they're doing really, really well. And I support them in terms of looking for funding opportunities and events and stuff to help with the fundraising for them. And yes, it ties in very nicely with what the Men's Shed can do in terms of practical projects. Someone approached me and said, would I be interested, without knowing my relationship with the Men's Shed, would I be interested in helping find an opportunity to build these particular fidget boards or busy boards for people who were perhaps confined to bed or to a chair and had nothing to do with their hands, but they would get the remote and just change the channel constantly or turn the lights on and off or something. So I took that to the Men's Shed, and we got a request from Harvey Hospital for at least a dozen of them, and we're in discussions with Bunbury Hospital to use some specifically made for occupational therapy. Yeah, so good. Part of that, again, that full circle, it's community helping community.
0: Yeah, it's very good. I need to admit that I knew about the Men's Shed initial meeting. It was in the Rotary Shed just in Snell's Park, wasn't it?
1: No, it was at Austin's.
0: Was it Austin's?
1: It was at Austin's, yeah.
0: Oh, maybe it was the second meeting then.
1: Oh, probably
0: I saw
1: was.
0: That. Yeah. Yep. And I thought to myself, I don't want to get involved with Men's Shed. It's just old guys playing with wood and just don't want to. And how wrong I was. I love the Men's Shed now.
1: Can you repeat that?
0: I was completely wrong. I spend now 3 half days down. Don't you start picking
1: Verity's on me. Everyone's getting a lot of thumbs up here.
0: No, I admit when I'm wrong, and I was completely wrong about this. The Men's Shed is awesome, and if you're in your 30s, 40s, 50s, 60s, 70s, it doesn't matter whether you're in your 20s. Coming down to the Men's Shed is a great thing. So Saturday morning, tomorrow morning, 9 o'clock through to 12, you can come down to the shed. We're just behind the Harvey Recreation and Cultural Centre in those green sheds, sort of around where Cash for Cans happens. You'll find the fellas down there. But it's brilliant. It's just so good to be with blokes and just doing blokey things and talking blokey stuff. And we had a chat the other day about prostate cancer, you know. Okay, so maybe I'm not selling it too well, making it sound enticing to people.
1: Not at all.
0: It was really good. And we were talking about it and doing exactly what the Men's Shed should do, sort of getting people to come out of their shell and understand other people's points of view. And, you know, it's just great. It's a really, really cool thing to do.
1: So let's just go back a sec, because when you said,
0: "Oh, maybe you
1: shouldn't."
0: Is that what you want to go back to?
1: No. I've got that on tape now, so that's great. no, but when you said, perhaps you shouldn't talk about prostate cancer because it makes them sound old. You know, if you're 30 and 40, and whether it's prostate cancer or for women they've got, you know, cancer, you know, it's you need someone to talk to that is not necessarily part of your inner circle.
0: Yeah.
1: You need to be able to speak frankly. You need to be able to vent without worrying your loved ones.
0: Yep.
1: And so I know of men in their 30s and 40s that have got or have had prostate cancer that are in Men's Sheds. And they have found it absolutely wonderful, because there will be at least one other man that has gone through that journey. And they can just talk openly about did this work for me? How did that work for you? How did you feel?

0: You know, you have ups and downs, all sorts of stuff. So the other thing about that with the men's shed is that, you know, we have a significant number of fly-in, fly-out people in our region.
1: Mm.
0: And they love the men's sheds because when they come home from being away for a couple of weeks, the wife doesn't really want them under their feet, you know.
1: Right.
0: It's lovely to see them back. But, you know, they don't need to be in the kitchen or telling you how to do stuff. So to get them off to the men's shed gives them an outlet, gives them back their community that they perhaps have missed.
1: Very much.
0: But also keeps the marriage sane.
1: Yes, very, very much so. Mm. Yes, it's a really good thing. And just on the old prostate cancer, I would be dead now. I was 45 and I got a really aggressive prostate cancer. And if I hadn't have just gone to the doctors and had a simple blood test, I would have never known. So, ladies, there's no point in talking with the men. Ladies, get your men into the doctors to get their vitals monitored the way that they should do. Keep them around for many, many years. All right, men's shed, there you go. We can tick that one off. Radio, exactly where we are now. You're part of the radio committee. And actually, you're our delegate from the...
0: Council delegate. Yep.
1: Right.
0: Yep.
1: All right. So, you've come on, part of the radio committee.
0: Mm.
1: And I think that this place is really hitting its straps at the moment. We're getting lots of new stuff happening. Sally's new show at 10 o'clock this morning.
0: I know. It's fantastic.
1: Yeah.
0: And it's really interesting for me because back in 2004, you'll probably laugh at this, but I ran a TV show.
1: Of course you did.
0: I ran a TV show on Access 31, as it was then, and that was an interview show, rotary based. It was it was a world first, and so we had volunteer producers, volunteer staff, volunteer crew, and it went to air and it won a national award for interview programs. So using that knowledge of behind the scenes and looking at the radio station and how that works, it's not too dissimilar. So it's actually really, really interesting for me to be on this committee and see how it works and also some of the sensitivities that go along with broadcasting, because you've got to be just as we were live in for Access 31 too, so you've got to be just as cognizant about the sensitivities and what you say and how you say it on TV as you do on radio, because once it's out there, there's no retracting.
1: This is true. This is very true.
0: Just like when you said you were wrong.
1: I was wrong. Definitely, I was wrong. I tell you, if you're wrong once in your life, you take ownership on it.
0: Yeah. Once. Only once. Geez, you're lucky.
1: Sally's the lucky one. Hey, so radio, it's great, and we're looking for volunteers, not just on this side of the microphone, but in the office doing lots of stuff. There's always stuff to do. But, tell your friends and family to have a listen to the radio. Have a go. It's good. It's good. all right, we've kind of done district health advisory there. Let's go Austin Sevens, and then we'll finish off with your catwalk career.
0: Oh, God.
1: Austin Sevens, you love them, don't you?
0: I love
1: your cars.
0: I sort of got into that because of my husband. Yeah. Before I met him, I had one car I would buy brand new, and I would keep it for 20 years until it wouldn't go any further, and then I'd buy another one. So since meeting Steve, I've had more cars in my lifetime than I had before. So, but the Austin 7 Club has been great for us. We've been right around Australia with our Austin 7. We've driven Tasmania. We've gone to Toowoomba, Warrnambool, Winton. We've gone to lots of not only car racing places, but car enthusiast places. And then when we did Route 66 in 2003, we went to all of the car museums over there. Some of them are out in the middle of the desert. It was just fantastic to see how, like we say, oh, that's a doozy. We went and saw the original Duesenberg that came as a car. Absolutely. The original Duesenberg in America.
1: Right.
0: You know, was it a guy named Jay something or other that's got the world class cars? Went and saw his collection.
1: Right.
0: We went and saw the collection of the Yellow Submarine from the original Beatles movie.
1: Uh-huh.
0: You know, so some really interesting stuff that you don't necessarily need to be a car fanatic to see. And I wanted to bring back this beautiful Mustang, I think it was. And it was Burt Reynolds' car.
1: Right.
0: And I didn't know that at the time. I just loved the car.
1: The moustache didn't give it away?
0: And I wanted... Well, he wasn't in it. Or I'd still be there. But no, I wanted to bring it back. But yep. What he'd done is he'd put this, I think it was the Mustang top, on a Corvette base, on a Corvette chassis.
1: Okay, yep.
0: And you're not allowed to bring those into Australia. It must be, integrity must be there.
1: Yeah.
0: And you couldn't even take it apart and bring it in parts.
1: Yeah.
0: And so the guys over there were very, very good in saying, no, you'll never get that into Australia because it's not a complete car. He'd put a Corvette base on the bottom to make it go faster. But, you know, they're the sorts of things that you get to see, you know, the original of this and the original of that,
1: yeah.
0: Which is interesting for the story, not so much about the car.
1: Mm.
0: But, yeah, since getting into that, I've had a complete new appreciation of cars. And having said that, Steve would tell you that he'll say to me, oh, do you like that car? And I'll say, well, which colour is that one? You know, I don't know what the makes and models are. If I like the look of it, I like it. If I don't, I can't appreciate it.
1: It's got a nice radio.
0: No. If I don't like the colour of the car, I don't like the car.
1: Fair enough. All right. Then that brings us to what we're going to wrap up with, dressmaking label.
0: Oh, good.
1: Come on. This is the most interesting thing. I knew all this other stuff about you. But you made your own clothes.
0: Well, yeah. Until I was about 16, I never had any brand new clothes. I was the youngest in a long line of female cousins, and I never had anything new, and I hated it with a passion.
1: Yeah, so you were the hand-me-down queen.
0: Back 50 years ago, that was not cool. It was not a good look, and there was some. You felt some sort of shame in not being able to be that poor.
1: So were these hand-me-down homemade stuff? Or
0: no, these were just hand-me-down anything.
1: They were just hand-me-downs, from anything. The shop. Yeah.
0: But the fact that you had friends that had new clothes, even occasionally, was. So I went to the old night school when I was 15.
1: Yes.
0: I think it was a Monday night I used to go, and I remember the first dress I made, which was probably atrocious, but I loved it.
1: Yeah.
0: The first brand new thing I ever had, you know. And then so I started making clothes after that and kept sewing. And then someone just happened to ask me if I would make them their wedding dress. Then that expanded to...
1: That's a lot of trust, isn't it?
0: Yeah, but I'd been sewing for probably 20 years.
1: Yeah, oh, okay.
0: And so I made wedding dresses... bridesmaids, all the bridesmaids to go with it, the mother of the bride.
1: Of course.
0: And then I got into making ballroom gowns, ballroom right. dancing, because I was very big into ballroom dancing.
1: Yes.
0: And so I made ballroom dancing gowns for big championships. And I used to go to England and buy up materials that you couldn't get in Australia and then come home and make them. And by doing that, I just created my own label at the time. And did that for a number of years. And I made high-end clothes for people like lawyers, female lawyers, that wanted to go from their office to an evening event, as you often had to do in the high mm-hmm. end of society, but didn't want to have anything that anybody else could possibly be seen in. You didn't want to duplicate. But they wanted to be able to walk out without having to completely change their outfit. So I would make them a lovely... evening jacket or something like that they could go over what they had on as their day clothes, but completely change the look. So that was actually very successful for a while too.
1: There's so many things that you have done, Robin Coleman.
0: But sewing's just what you do. I mean, you know, whether it's a pillowcase or a dress or a ball gown, doesn't matter, it's sewing.
1: Yeah, yeah. It's very interesting, but you turn your hand to these things.
0: You do, and I tell you, who's one of the most fabulous sewers I've ever seen is Jennifer Morn.
1: Yeah.
0: Oh, my goodness. She's been sewing, I think must be 40 years or whatever. Wow, what a master craftsman Jennifer Morn is.
1: So is this
0: my
1: quilts
0: goodness.
1: And stuff
0: oh,
1: like that?
0: Oh, this is anything. We recently made some beautiful, well, we didn't. Jennifer made them through the District Health Advisory Committee, mm-hmm. and Diane Ayling spearheads this particular project. We made some beautiful angel gowns.
1: Oh, yes.
0: For young
1: stillborn.
0: Bubbies that got their got their angel wings before time.
1: Yeah.
0: Not necessarily stillborn, but yep. And so we've made a whole range of gowns that are from, you know, preemies right through to... Bully Busters,
1: mm-hmm.
0: And Jennifer Morn has just done the most fantastic job. I'm completely in awe of her mastercraft. absolutely fabulous. And we donate those to the hospital, and the hospital then is the right people to liaise with the grieving parents and mm-hmm. give them a beautiful gift for their child.
1: So often they're made from old wedding gowns, aren't
0: they? They are. Donated they're recycled. Yep. Yeah. And we had people come from as far away as Esperance to donate their wedding gowns to us for this particular project. And inside that, we have a beautiful satin, like a pillowcase, you know, for visual effect. And in there, the hospital puts a photo frame. It puts booties, a beanie, all of the things that the parents would want for their lovely yeah. young bubby, and there's some beautiful keepsakes, a beautiful book for put photos in, you know, and so all of that is presented to the parents out of recycled wedding gowns. But again, you know, it's about the sewing that sort of initiated all of that, and it's fabulous, you know.
1: Yeah, sewing and volunteers.
0: Absolutely. It's, yeah, makes the life go round.
1: Yeah, people in the community who care. And yeah. It's really good. Yeah. It's really good. It's lovely to be surrounded by people like that. And you are definitely one of those people, Robin. You're a counsellor as well, and you you speak on behalf of a lot of people. You you do represent the ratepayers very well. So a big thank you for all you do in Shire meetings as well. All right, Robin Coleman, I Am Woman, hear me roar.
0: Helen Reddy, I guess.
1: That's exactly the song that was requested. So here you go. Hey, it's been lovely having a chat with you. You've got so many different parts of your life that are great. You've achieved heaps and heaps. You've got much, much more to achieve. But we really do appreciate you in the community. It's great.
0: Thanks, Duncan. And you know, for our whole community, the people that I meet in, you know, our community, and in fact throughout the whole Shire, it's about using the experiences that you've had, both positive and negative, to turn that into something that will assist the wider community going forward, because otherwise there's no point to that experience. You know, yeah. Let's use it and make it beneficial for everybody else. And that's why you can call me the Queen of Delegation if you like, but I don't seem to do a lot. I get involved in a lot because I can make connections.
1: Yeah.
0: And it's about making those connections to make the community a lot better place.
1: But those people are needed. Those people are needed to sort of hold everything together and maybe, you know, just be saying, hey, why don't we go in this direction and lead the charge, but as you say, delegate.
0: Absolutely.
1: Get people to then do stand stuff. Back. It's fantastic. Awesome. All right. I Am Woman, Hear Me Roar. Just for you, Robin. Thanks very much for joining
0: me
1: this morning. All right. 22 minutes to 9 o'clock here on Harvey Community Radio.

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1: It certainly is Your Town Talking, and I had a fun little chat then with Robin Coleman. She's a good one. I like Robin. Chick Chat, Rotary, Bowling Club, Radio, District Health Advisory Committee, Dressmaking Past, Austin 7, Men's Shed, Ballroom Dancing, she's done it all. Counsellor, the whole lot. Well done, Robin. Lovely having a chat with you. There's plenty happening around the district that you can do, and this is something that you should put in your diary. I believe it'll be a great night. Saturday the 5th of September. Yes, we're talking about stuff in September. Harvey Connect on New Duck Road, our club for over 55s right here in the heart of Harvey, is having a rock and roll dance night. 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And Robin actually is the focal point for this one. 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Get in contact with Robin. 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Right. Oh, Friday night tonight, isn't it? Of course. So the bowling club, you can get along to the bowling club tonight, or maybe you'd like to go to the Binning Up Fishing Club. Nedzie's going to be in the kitchen cooking up the steaks there tonight, and you can watch the sun go down slowly as our days get longer and longer. It's going to be more and more beautiful to eat at the Binning Up Fishing Club, overlooking the sunset there over the Indian Ocean. A lovely thing to do. If you're not interested in going out for a meal, but you've got a couple of kids hanging around the house, well, why don't you take them to Brunswick, the Brunswick Showgrounds, 7 o'clock every Friday night. They have the slot cars for kids. It's like an oversized Scalectric track, and the kids can go in there and watch the cars go round and round and round and have a go and have a lot of fun. I know that it's something that the kids absolutely love to do. And then the adults are sort of sitting back watching, thinking, I wouldn't mind a shot of this as well. Well, Wednesday nights at the Brunswick Showground, Slot Car Pavilion, the adults can get involved. That's 7:30 on a Wednesday for the adults, 7 o'clock on Friday for the kids. Saturday morning, something that you might like to get the kids involved in, having a bit of a run or exercise. If you're over in the Osterlind area, you've got Park Run at Ridley Park Foreshore. It's a 5 kilometre course, and they start at 8 o'clock on a Saturday morning. Or if you'd like to join in the fun of the Harvey Run Club, you can join them at the Peter Topham Memorial Pool car park. So that's the car park next to our skate park and pool here in Harvey. 7:30 on a Saturday morning, they meet there for around about 25 minutes of exercise, and then usually off to the Curious Cockatoo, another sponsor of our station, afterwards for a coffee or breakfast and a debrief. So why not get involved in that one? A very, very good thing to do. I'm going to play a song. This is Queen. I know I've played a Queen song already with the old Benny. Oh, no. Was it a Queen song? I can't remember what I've done this morning. Robin's thrown me off. Anyway, this one's Queen. I Want to Break Free. 12 minutes to 9 o'clock.

8 minutes to 9 o'clock. That was Queen. In fact, that was Queen, the very first Queen song I played. I got myself confused with Elton and Benny and the Jets. Yes, it's kind of close, kind of close. There's a free community workshop put on by the Peel Harvey Biosecurity Group. That's happening on the 17th of July, and I can find out what date that is. That's a Friday, so it's going to be happening next Friday. No, two Fridays away at Settlers Hall at 20A Marine Drive in Leschenault. It's going to be happening from 10 o'clock in the morning for a couple of hours. Registrations are open from 9:45. But this is something that many people may be interested in. Landowners from Byford all the way through to Leschenault have a chance to grab some free herbicide and learn how to tackle one of WA's most damaging environmental weeds. There's a series that it's been called the Arum Lily Blitz Workshops, hosted by the Peel Harvey Diversity Biosecurity Group. The workshops will provide practical best practice advice on managing Arum Lily on private properties. It's also known as the Death Lily. Arum Lily is declared a weed that invades wetlands, waterways, bushland and agricultural land throughout the region. And the plant is also toxic to livestock, pests, people, and every part contains calcium oxalate. You're going to be taught some all sorts of stuff, but there are also some very simple actions that everyone can take. Even snipping off the arum lily flower heads can prevent plants from producing seeds that season. So small action taken across many properties can have a very significant impact. To find out more about that, two Fridays from now, you can get along to Settlers Hall on Marine Drive in Leschenault from 10 o'clock in the morning for a couple of hours to find out how we can help to tackle the problem of arum lilies in this region. I want to just give a special little shout out to one of our sponsors, Framed by Tony, at the end of the arcade behind the IGA here in Harvey, behind Parton's IGA. If you go down the back there towards sort of the back behind the streets on the southern side, you'll find Framed by Tony, where you can get lots and lots of stuff done if you've got any sort of keepsakes that you'd like to preserve, whether they're paintings, drawings, or something that's 3D, something that sort of needs to be boxed out and displayed properly. Framed by Tony is the place to go to. And a big, big thank you to Tony for sponsoring our little radio station here. It's very much appreciated. And that goes as a shout out to all of our sponsors. And if you have a business out there and you'd like to help out a community group, why not help out this one? It's a great thing to do. You can get in contact with us here at the station. We're in Betcher Street, which is the road that comes off Uduck, just opposite the Curious Cockatoo Cafe there. If that's the road opposite them, you can go down there. If the flags are out, it means that somebody's home. Come on in and have a chat with us and see what you can do to get yourself involved in this lovely little community group. 4 minutes to 9 o'clock, and I reckon that's enough time to play this Skyhook song. Maybe you're being left behind and you find that all your friends are getting married.

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1: This is NU's Western Australia, I'm Lee Harrison. WA police have made 18 arrests in the first week of their overt live facial recognition trial. Two people had allegedly breached exclusion orders in the Perth and Northbridge Entertainment Precinct. The rest were picked up on outstanding warrants. 21 registered sex offenders were detected by the cameras and spoken to by police. Police checked the welfare of two people. More than 130,000 faces were scanned, and police say only one person was misidentified. The state government has been forced to defend its youth justice system after an international delegation visited Perth this week. The experts from the Justice Reform Initiative believe taxpayer money to support the system could be better spent on prevention services. Police Minister Rhys Whitby says the government has made significant strides in reducing youth detention in the state.
2: Unit 18 is now closed. At the moment, today, there are 80 juveniles in the Bankshire Centre, and that's dropped considerably since we've come to power in West Australia since 2017. So it's about a 40% reduction compared to 10 years ago. So I think a lot has changed and a lot is being done.
1: A new program enabling stroke survivors around the world to access treatment is about to be launched, and it was developed largely by a Perth professor. Curtin University's Dr. Jessica Nolan is the lead author of the Rehabilitation Certificate Program, which will be launched by the World Stroke Organization in October. Dr. Nolan says the program will help millions of people recovering from a stroke all over the globe.
3: We've piloted this already at 15 different centres in low and middle income countries, and some of those pilot early sites are already changing the way that they're delivering rehabilitation in those countries. It will also change the way that rehabilitation is delivered and therefore help people in high resource settings.
1: To sport now, the Lions are running hot after a thrilling 123-101 win over the Cats in Geelong. Brisbane hushing the home crowd early, kicking the first 8 goals. But victory for the reigning premiers has come at a cost, with Darcy Gardner and Zach Bailey suffering hamstring issues. The Australian Boomers will play in Perth for the first time in 7 years when they face Guam at the arena tonight. It's the first of two qualifying matches in WA on the road to next year's FIBA World Cup. Head coach Adam Caporn, who was born in Perth and represented the Wildcats in the late 2000s, says it's an exciting experience for the teams and fans alike.
4: Anytime we get to play on home soil, it's a really special occasion for us. And we're looking forward to Friday and the crowd and it being filled in the passion of the green and gold, and really excited for that.
1: Tip-off tonight is at 6:30. This is ANU's Western Australia.
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Yeah, it's lovely to be here. 11 minutes past 9 o'clock is the time, and we're down here in cold Harvey Town. But my mate Jan and Ron Marinko, they're off at Mount Augustus on a cattle station north of Mount Augustus. And thanks to Starlink and the radio app, they're listening in. And lovely little message from Jan there, saying that she's learnt more and more about Robin all the time. And yeah, absolutely fascinating. I always have a little bit of a smile when I'm having a chat with Robin Coleman, because some little gem comes out. You know, she's done this or that. All these people who are overachievers, love them, absolutely love them. And yes, thank you very much, Jan and Ron, for that message. I actually went and saw Don. There you go, there's a little bit of local news. Went and saw Don yesterday when I was driving the bus up to Waroona. Our mates up there in Quambie House. But hopefully he can come back to Harvey, get himself a place to stay down here. That would be lovely. But yep, lovely to hear from you, Jan. Thanks very much. And nice to hear that you're going to be tuning in to Sally's show, of course. Sally's my gorgeous wife, who has decided to put a radio show together. So very, very happy to have her as part of the radio family. She's been doing a lot behind the scenes. In fact, if you ever see our logo, Sally had a lot to do with changing the radio logo. Also, the logo at Harvey Connect. Where else? Logos all over the place. She has helped out with. I know that there are more. Oh, of course, the Harvey Harvest Festival. A whole lot of stuff. But nice to be able to put back into the community, a community that we get heaps and heaps out of. So it's lovely. Speaking of Sally's show, let's have a listen to the promo.

There you go. You can guess what the name of the show is. But yeah, straight after my show this morning, it'll be on. Now, 9:30 on my show, I have my mate Kim in the kitchen of Harvey Connect, our club for over 55s right here in the heart of Harvey. It's his pick this morning. He's in the kitchen with John, Maury and Zane. But yeah, we're going to be hearing this one. All right, I will tee that up for you, Kim. Thank you very much for sending that through. 14 minutes past 9 o'clock, Cheap Trick is the band we're going to be hearing from right now. And they have a brilliant message. Don't be cruel.

Boom. There you go. Cheap trick there. Don't be cruel. 17 minutes past 9 o'clock. Hey, something that's pretty exciting if you're a train watcher, especially, but just being in the town and not having the Australind coming down from Perth all the way down to Bunbury, or from Bunbury all the way up to Perth. And finally, it's here. It's rolling down the track and working well. All those night works that have been happening on the train track, that's all finished now as well. But the Australind is slowly coming into service, you know, like the full service. The buses are still running. I think Mondays, Wednesdays and Fridays, the Australind is running, and the buses on the other days. But I'm not sure. I don't know everything. And as we found out today, I've made a mistake in the past once. Harvey Community Resource Centre can help you out. Any of the Trans WA ticketing, you can get through the Community Resource Centre. And, of course, the Western Australian Government has done the right thing by the people of WA and reduced the prices 50% off. Or you're only paying what you used to pay back in the 80s. That's what they're trying to tell us here. Regional travel, crazy 1980s prices. Yes, you can get your tickets through the Community Resource Centre in your town, not just for the Australind, but for any Trans WA services, and they can help you with a whole lot more. So why not have a chat at the folks in the Community Resource Centres? They do such a good job. Another mob that are doing a good job, a mob of volunteers out in Yarloop. They're the Yarloop Bowling Club, and they're having a quiz night on Saturday, the 18th of July. So that's a couple of weeks away, and it's going to be kicking off at 7 o'clock. $10 per person. They're asking for teams of eight. I know that yesterday they had three tables left. There's only 12 tables on the night, but three tables were available to be booked. If you are interested in the Yarloop Bowling Club quiz night on Saturday, the 18th of July, why not get in contact with the Yarloop Bowling Club? Or if you just happen to have a pen in your hand, you can give Al Kennedy a call, 0474 784 430, or look up the Yarloop Bowling Club on their socials and you'll be able to get yourself organised for that quiz night, Saturday the 18th of July. All right, Jay Giles Band. I don't know what the J stands for. I'll tell you what, I will find out while this song is playing. But this is something that the kids of today just wouldn't understand, how critical the placement of staples can be. Let's have a listen. Back from the 80s, this is the J.

0: Cause I gotta have faith. Ooh, I gotta have faith. Because I gotta have faith.
1: Gone but not forgotten, George Michael there with Faith, and the J. Giles Band with Centrefold. And I promised you that I'd find out what the J stands for. Yeah, it's boring. It's just John. John Giles, he's the main man from the band there. 27 minutes past 9 o'clock. That means that there's one more song before we get into kitchen requests. And I'm quite enjoying the old kitchen requests from our kitchen at our club for over 55s. Kim, John, Maury and Zane are in there, but we will hear the one that has been chosen this morning by Kim. I think it's a beauty. Taking us up to that will be Paul Simon. Here is the boy in the bubble with the baby with a babble in the heart or something along those lines.

Yes, it's that time of the morning again. Kim and the kitchen crew in the kitchen. There alongside Kim is John, Maury and Zane. And this morning, Kim is the man who has chosen the music to be requested. And it's a DJ, and I do like the old DJ tracks. So this track came out back in April of 2015. It's from a German DJ. His name is Robin Schulz. And the album it's off is called Sugar. The track itself is called Headlights, and it features Ilse, whoever Ilse is. But it's not all about, it's all about not chasing the wrong things in life. So it's got a good message behind it. So let's have a listen to it now from the kitchen. Here's the request, Robin Schulz with Headlights.

Well done, Kim. That was a good one. That was Robin Schulz, a DJ, and from 2015. It featured Ilse, and I asked my little AI assistant here who Ilse is, and I found out it's Ilse, or she is Ilse Juba. She's an American singer-songwriter, and she's hugely successful behind the scenes as a writer. She co-wrote big hits like Panic at the Disco's High Hopes and Beyoncé's big hit All Night, and many Miley Cyrus songs as well. She only started releasing her own music a few years ago, and her debut album was From the Valley back in 2023. And her dad is a guitarist that used to play with Paul McCartney. So there you go. Interesting. AI, I tell you what, if you want to know some stuff, it's a great way to learn. It really is a great way to learn. It seems as if I've got the cleverest teacher there has ever been just in my pocket to pull out and find things out like that or whatever you want. So I was asking, who's that girl? Same question that the Eurythmics asked. Let's have a listen to this one. Who's that girl?

In Excess there with New Sensation, Eurythmics before that one, Who's That Girl? I reckon I could combine those two together. There's a New Sensation going to be happening just after 10 o'clock this morning. We have a new show, Who's That Girl That's Doing It? It happens to be someone that I'm very, very fond of. Fanfare, it's going to be debuting after this show this morning. And Sally has put together a whole list of artists, very, very, very famous artists. She's going to be drilling down on one artist each week. Who's that artist going to be this morning? That's the very first one. I know that they're one of the biggest bands that has ever put their head up here in here in Australia, all around the world. Absolute sensation. There were rumours that $1 billion was offered for them to get back together, but they turned that one down. You must be pretty successful if that is the case. But yes, you can hear Fanfare straight after the news, after my show here on Harvey Community Radio. I know that there are people literally all around the world that will be tuned in, so very, very happy that this is happening. Let's have a listen to UB40 now. This is one I'm sure that you know. It's called Kingston Town.

0: UB40 there with Kingston Town, and I have another guest in the studio with me, just talking about new shows. Of course, Sally's show coming up after 10 o'clock this morning. And Verity Hyde, she's got a new show. Oh, well, it's, I suppose you've been doing this for a couple of weeks?
1: It is, about a month now, I think. Ah, clocking up the month, so, yeah.
0: Time flies.
1: It does, when you're having fun. Yeah, and it is fun.
0: It is fun, isn't it? It's a good thing to do. So, Verity, nice to have you in the studio with me this morning. Just have a little chat about your show. Very nice to meet your husband Joe the other night as well.
1: Yeah, yes. He's a quiet one in the background.
0: Well, yeah, I've heard about him, but he's real.
1: He is real. He exists. Yeah, that's exactly. The children are the proof.
0: So segments. Tell us all about segments. What's the premise behind the show?
1: Well, the premise is that if you like music, then life always has a soundtrack, and that soundtrack can switch with whatever season you're in. And so I like to showcase things that I'm listening to right now that are currently on high rotation, as well as things that I maybe haven't listened to in a while but are still gems when you listen to them and get you dancing or get you feeling. And different segments that follow life's seasons, I suppose.
0: That's right. So when you hear a song, it's kind of like smells, you know. Smells can take you straight back to that time in your past, and same with songs.
1: Yep, absolutely.
0: So that's basically the old reminiscing of what that song meant to you at that certain stage of your life.
1: Yeah,
0: certain segment of your life, maybe. I should use that.
1: Yeah, absolutely. Like an orange, like a beautiful mandarin, you know, in season at the moment. So that's where it is. And I'd love to share that with other people if they have their own segments that they want to come and, you know, showcase and get out there, songs that followed them in a particular season in their life or can conjure up a memory, a very specific memory sometimes. Songs.
0: Yeah, it can be very,
1: absolutely,
0: very.
1: Absolutely, like can pin it down to when you first heard it. So that's what I like to share with listeners, songs. I love music, love live music as well. So that's also a portion, is bands that I've been able to see live and reminisce about the concert or the experience of seeing them live. So,
0: I get that a lot. I've been doing a lot of driving over the last few years, had a look at a few places around the country. And I listen to quite a few podcasts and stuff.
1: Yeah.
0: And when I go through an area that I've gone through before, I go, oh, I was listening to a certain, you know, book or a song or something. Yeah, just certain areas I always think about something that happened in the past.
1: That's
0: that's a good one.
1: Music can do to us. So that's the premise, and I just have a lot of fun doing it, enjoying dancing around in my chair while I'm doing it, or singing loudly and getting caught. I was whistling last week in one of the songs and hadn't turned my mic off, so that was also there. But just enjoy the music and the memories attached to them.
0: Yeah, I love community radio. You can do stuff like that.
1: You can do
0: it. It sort of endears you to people as well if you are a bit of a goof.
1: Yeah, absolutely. Yeah. Are you a bit of a goof?
0: Oh, God. Yeah, I don't know. Yeah, Goof is very close to my surname. Maybe I'll just keep that one instead.
1: Absolutely.
0: Hey, segments with Verity. So when can it be heard?
1: 5 o'clock on a Friday, drive time if you're heading home after work or you're in the car going somewhere after work for, you know, a little celebration that the week's over, and then repeat it again on a Monday at 4.
0: Lovely.
1: Yeah.
0: Lovely. Yep. And do you take up the whole hour?
1: Just about. It's kind of organic. It's 50-ish minutes of songs, give or take. So,
0: As my mate Al Kennedy, who was in here with me on Thursday, he was, he's got a 3-hour show on a Thursday night and a 2-hour show on a Monday night. He said it started out small and then we decided to go another hour. Oh, they've got to add another hour as well. Time can go very, very quickly.
1: It does. I'm pretty good at time keeping. I keep my watch on me, but it does fly when you're having fun, as we said before.
0: Fantastic. Well, you're part of the threesome that runs the radio show. Maybe you can tell us about what's on the program for today.
1: Sure. So coming up after you, Duncan, obviously we've got the premiere, wonderful Sally with her fanfare show, which we're all looking forward to. And then we have Jonta with Filipino Flavours at 11. We have a repeat of Reading for the Print Handicapped with Jude and Sue. And then Shia Chat.
0: Who is that Sue woman?
1: Oh, Oh, again, just like, you know, you mentioned someone close to your heart. This is very close to my heart is Sue, and yes. She's got a lovely, lovely way about reading the radio. I love listening to her and Jude, actually. They have fun, you can tell, as they as they also make their little mistakes and have a laugh. So
0: outside of the radio station, you just call her Mum, don't
1: do.
0: You?
1: That is true. That's her other name. Shia Chat, Music Aviva with the wonderful Angela, and then we move on into the afternoon schedule, and of course you can hear me at 5 p.m.
0: Brilliant.
1: So that's it for today.
0: Brilliant. All right, thanks for coming in.
1: No worries.
0: We're all waiting with bated breath for this show.
1: I know we are. That's very exciting.
0: It actually works.
1: It will. It will. Have faith.
0: All right. Thanks for coming in.
1: No worries.
0: In,
1: thanks, listeners.
0: That's 5 minutes to 10 o'clock here. Let's have a listen to Jimmy Barnes now. This one will nearly take up the rest of the time here. This is No Second Prize. You're listening to Brekkie with Duncan here on 96.5 FM, Harvey Community Radio.

Yeah, he shouts, but he shouts in tune. And that's our man there, Jimmy Barnes, no second prize. All right. Only a few seconds left before I'm out of here. Thank you very much to Robin Coleman being my guest this morning in the studio. And, of course, Verity just coming in there at the end. We spoke about lots of stuff with Robin. Very, very interesting lady who's the master delegator. That's what she tells us. A big thank you to Kim, John, Marie and Zane in the kitchen and other people that texted in. And a big thank you to them listening all around the world. I know that there are people across the globe who do listen, so thank you very much for listening in. That's it for my show. You can hear my gorgeous wife just after the news. Let's have a listen to the outro, and then the day goes on. Thanks very much. I'll be back with you on Monday.

This is Sally. Welcome to my new show. It's called Fanfare, as you probably figured out from that little intro. So what I mean by that is using the word fair as its meaning of things, stuff. Fair, often used for food actually, but hopefully this fills you up like food does, but it's nothing to do with food. So Fanfare is a show that I devised that I thought might be a bit of fun. So I'm going to choose an artist each week and I'm going to play five songs from that artist and give you a little bit of background on some of those tunes and share a bit, I suppose, of my own background and tastes as I do, because that's pretty hard to keep that out of there. But I will try and be not just all about what I like, but what everybody likes as well. So where do I start? Well, I thought I'd start at the top of the alphabet, actually, with the world-famous ABBA. Very enduring, I might say, as well, not just famous back in the 70s when they were at the height of their fame, but also into the current day. I actually have a 26-year-old son who tells me that most years he's ranked in the top 0.1% of ABBA fans on Spotify, much to the amusement of his siblings, I might add. So formed in 1972 in Stockholm, ABBA were, but they were actually all very famous in their own right in Sweden before they got together. As you probably know, they were two couples at the time, Bjorn and Agneta, and Frida and Benny. But yes, as I said, they were all doing pretty well for themselves, at least within their home country. So when they got together, Bjorn was the oldest. He was 27, Frida 26, Benny 25, and Agneta the youngest. She was only 22. So in 1973, they entered the song Ring Ring in the Eurovision Song Contest, of which I'm sure you're all aware. And that was in the pre-selection just within Sweden. They only came third, and so they failed to advance that year to the global contest. But the Swedish language version of the track Ring Ring became a number one hit in Sweden, and the English version, funnily enough, became a number two hit also in Sweden, but at that stage not really anywhere else in the world. But then all hell broke loose when they won Eurovision in 1974 with Waterloo. ABBA entered the contest as underdogs, actually, against other big favourites, including our own global superstar, Olivia Newton-John, who was representing the UK, as it happens. To ensure they stood out, ABBA kind of threw out the contest's unwritten rules. And instead of doing a traditional dramatic native language ballad, as all the other entrants tended to do, they performed an explosive, upbeat, glam rock track sung entirely in English. They marched onto the stage in flashy, flamboyant outfits, metallic platform boots and glittering guitars. Their conductor, a guy that was with them, I think, through most of their career, a fellow called Sven Olof Waldoff, he famously walked out to direct the live orchestra dressed head to toe as Napoleon. Waterloo completely won over the juries, scoring 24 points to comfortably beat runner-up Italy by 6 points. It then immediately became a massive commercial hit. It was released in 54 countries and sold over 5 million copies. It surged straight to number one in the UK, Germany and South Africa and at number six on the US Billboard charts. So let's kick off with this quite explosive track and a fan favourite. So it's Waterloo.

So, yep, that was the classic Waterloo by ABBA. I hope that brought back some great memories for some of you. It really wasn't until their follow-up album, self-titled ABBA, released in 1975, where the ABBA phenomenon really took off in the English-speaking world. I guess from my own experience, I was in year seven at school, and this album was, it just hit the charts, and especially with young girls, I think, although it wasn't, I'm not meaning to be sexist, I think it had universal appeal, but particularly being at a school with all girls, and it was just an absolute craze at that point. And I do remember that that year, my birthday isn't until December, so I used to have to wait until the end of the year to get anything because birthday and Christmas were next to each other. And I waited for a good chunk of 1975 for this album to be bought for me as a present. And when I unwrapped the ABBA album in 1975, which would have been when I was turning 13, I don't think I've ever been as excited to open a present in my life, to be honest. The ABBA album spawned numerous hits, one of which was Mamma Mia, and that's got a massive story to itself with everything that's happened with that song since. But I'm not going to play that because that's kind of, maybe we're all a bit sick of that one. It's a classic, but I'm not going to play it. Their first single off the ABBA album was actually not Mamma Mia. It was one that was one I always liked better, and I hope you do too. So here is SOS.

So as I do this show, I am going to often throw in a couple that are not maybe the best known tracks. And I think we've come to that time with the ABBA selection. Also from the album ABBA, as I said, that was 1975, something that I was a very prized possession of mine at the time, is a lovely little track which was sung by Frida primarily, Frida with the dark hair. And I think they basically did share the singing around those two ladies for many of the tracks. I think Agneta probably got a little bit more profile, maybe because she was just your classic Swedish long blonde hair. But I certainly know that my two elder brothers thought that Frida was the one who they certainly pegged as the more attractive. But she certainly could sing, as they both could. So here is the next track I've chosen, and it's a really cute little ditty. It's called Tropical Loveland. I hope you enjoy it.

So there you go. That's two tracks off the ABBA album. If you're trying to picture it in your mind, it's the one where they were sitting in a limo on the front cover of the album. Anyway, after the craziness of that album died down, every teenage girl, and a lot of guys too, were eagerly awaiting what they would do next. For me, I couldn't wait that long, so I went back to the previous albums that hadn't really been widely played in Australia. And that was the Ring Ring album and the Waterloo album, which did sort of, after the craziness of ABBA, those two kind of went back up the charts because quite a few people obviously did exactly what I did. I can honestly sing the words of a number of tracks on both those albums that most people would never have heard of. So, yeah, I really delved deep into the back catalogue there. Anyway, we didn't have to wait very long for the new album to be released because it was only a year later in 1976 that the album Arrival came out with a huge, it was, you know, heralded with massive publicity because, of course, it was very eagerly awaited. So, the band on the front of the album, you might remember, were all dressed in white and sitting in a Bell 47 helicopter. Not really sure what the background to that is. Probably should look that up. But anyway, you probably will. If you were around in those days, you will remember the Arrival album. The album certainly didn't disappoint and spawned quite a few singles. But this one was probably my favourite, even if it's a little soppy. So here's Knowing Me, Knowing You from Arrival.

So there you go, knowing me, knowing you. I did specifically avoid both Dancing Queen and Fernando. Sorry to those who were waiting for those tracks. Even for an ABBA fan, I'm sorry, I just found that those two were just so incredibly overplayed. I honestly don't care if I never hear them again. Part of the reason for that, to be honest, was that Fernando spent 14 weeks in a row at number one on the official Australian music charts, which at the time dictated the number one that was played at the end of the iconic ABC TV show Countdown every week. So its historic run as number one took place between the 5th of April and the 5th of July 1976. And they even started to make fun on the show of the fact that this song was going to be played again. And I think one week they didn't even play it because it was just getting too much and everyone was getting thoroughly sick of Fernando. So there you go. You can, I apologise again, but I have left those two out. As time went on, ABBA's subsequent albums were a bit more nuanced, I think, more highly produced, and they really did come up with some absolute crackers. And it's tough, as I said, to try and narrow it down to only five songs, but that's what I've had to do. That's my own rule, and that's what I've done. So I guess, in a way, in the late 70s and into the 80s, early 80s, the global phenomenon did die down a little, perhaps, and it almost became a bit more uncool to be an ABBA fan. In fact, being uncool to be an ABBA fan probably actually started a bit earlier than what I just said then. I remember 1977 it was actually that I was lucky enough, and I probably should have mentioned this before, but I did go to the concert. One of the famous concerts that was at the Sydney Showgrounds in 1977. There were two actually. In the first one, it was pouring with rain and there's lots of famous photos of Agnetta falling over on a slippery stage. But I was lucky enough to go on the Friday night and the second night, which coincided with a social occasion that I was meant to go to. And I had to tell my friends that I wouldn't be there because I was at the ABBA concert. And that already was kind of like, ABBA concert. But I was actually taken to the ABBA concert by my brother, who was 5 years older than me. At that stage, he would have been in second year university, I think. He was more than happy to take me. He loved ABBA as well. So he probably got more ribbing from his friends than I did. But the concert itself was absolutely amazing. The thing that I took away from it as a young girl, but I do remember thinking, I don't know how they make that sound on stage to sound almost exactly like their records. They were really quite incredible the way they did that. But as my final track, I've had to go with this beauty, which again was not really at the end of their career. It was still only 1 year later than Arrival. And this was from ABBA the Album, which has been interesting that they had an album called ABBA and then they had another album called ABBA the Album. Not very imaginative, perhaps. But this song, I think, really shows where they came to in their incredible production and building up layer and layer of sound and their incredible harmonious voices. So here we go with Take a Chance on Me from 1977.

Well, there you go. That's five ABBA songs, one of the biggest bands of all time and with an enduring sound that is enjoyed right through to today. Obviously, they have come back into the spotlight a little bit lately with their Voyage project from 2021 that's still playing, I believe, in, I presume it's London or other places in the world. I'm not sure. It'd be interesting to see if it ever comes here. But anyway, back to just to wrap up on what happened to the band. So after that last song, Take a Chance on Me, that I played, they recorded for another few years, a task that was made a bit more difficult by the separation of both couples by 1980. They announced a break at the end of 1982, which they didn't come back from until they did the Voyage project. Anyway, talking about a band with the most enduring popularity, I don't know if you could really go past ABBA. And when it comes on the dance floor, when you're at a wedding or a function, ABBA does tend to get everyone up on their feet. So I hope you enjoyed this morning, and I look forward to coming back next week. And I wonder who I will do then. So please tune in and have a great day, Harvey.

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Kayo po yung nakikinig dito sa Harvey Community Radio 96.5 FM. It's your town talking. Welcome po sa ating programa. 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And wanna say a big shout out to Daniel, to Daneza. Alright, and maya-maya po konti, later on, I'm going to play your requested song. It's on the list right now. That was Raining in Manila. Actually, yung songs na yan, napakaganda yan. 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And friends, we'd like to move on with more of your favorite songs. We have here something from Angeline Quinto and Michaela Pangilinan. Parang tayo, pero hindi. Right here on 96.5 Harvey Community Radio. 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

0: 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It's your Town Talking. Nakakasama niyo si Jonter sa programang Filipino Flavors. 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Si Mrs. O di kaya si ano, yung anak natin. And friends, wanna say a big shout out to Ramil, to Barry, to Chris, to Kevin, to Graham, and to Charlie. Sa mga kaibigan natin na gustong mag-request ng songs, if you have some songs in mind, greetings and dedications, please have your message right here to our text line at 0426-307-199. Ayan po mga kaibigan. And we'll be right back after this spot sponsor. So just stay around.
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Kasama niyo si John Ter sa programang Filipino Flavors. At mga kaibigan, we have a requested song coming from Daniel. And this song goes out to his wife. And for the love that raining to him and bless him with a beautiful daughter, Danessa. All right, friends, here's the song from Lola Amor, Raining in Manila, right here on 96.5 Harvey Community Radio. It's your town talking.

Music right there by Lola Amor, Raining in Manila again. All right, friends, that song goes to the wife of Daniel, who have done nothing but raining love down upon him and bless him with daughter Danezia. All right, friends, thank you so much, Daniel, for your requested song. There you have it, Lola Amor, Raining in Manila. And for greetings and dedications, please have your message right here on 0426307199. And friends, moving on with more of your favorite songs, I have here something from Moira De La Torre. Titibo-tibo, diri lang na sa 96.5. Or make that Westlife, I Have a Dream. 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

0: Musika galing kay Moira de la Torre, Titibo-tibo, dito lang yan sa 96.5 Harvey Community Radio. It's your Tao Talking. Nakakasama niyo si Jonter sa programang Filipino Flavors. 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O, diba? And moving on with another song, something from Shania Twain, From This Moment On, right after this spot sponsor, so stay around.
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Music right there by Ed Sheeran, Thinking Out Loud, right here on 96.5 Harvey Community Radio. It's your town talking. And friends, I'm leaving you with this song, something from Mariah Carey, Hero. And I'm saying goodbye now. This is my last song. Take good care. See you next week. Bye for now.

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1: This is NU's Western Australia, Ramley Harrison. WA police have made 18 arrests in the first week of their overt live facial recognition trial. Two people had allegedly breached exclusion orders in the Perth and Northbridge Entertainment Precinct. The rest were picked up on outstanding warrants. 21 registered sex offenders were detected by the cameras and spoken to by police. Police checked the welfare of two people. More than 130,000 faces were scanned, and police say only one person was misidentified. The state government has been forced to defend its youth justice system after an international delegation visited Perth this week. The experts from the Justice Reform Initiative believe taxpayer money to support the system could be better spent on prevention services. Police Minister Rhys Whitby says the government has made significant strides in reducing youth detention in the state.
2: Unit 18 is now closed. At the moment, today, there are 80 juveniles in the Bankshire Centre, and that's dropped considerably since we've come to power in West Australia since 2017. So it's about a 40% reduction compared to 10 years ago. So I think a lot has changed and a lot is being done.
1: A new program enabling stroke survivors around the world to access treatment is about to be launched, and it was developed largely by a Perth professor. Curtin University's Dr. Jessica Nolan is the lead author of the Rehabilitation Certificate Program, which will be launched by the World Stroke Organization in October. Dr. Nolan says the program will help millions of people recovering from a stroke all over the globe.
3: We've piloted this already at 15 different centres in low and middle income countries, and some of those pilot early sites are already changing the way that they're delivering rehabilitation in those countries. It will also change the way that rehabilitation is delivered and therefore help people in high resource settings.
1: To sport now, the Lions are running hot after a thrilling 123-101 win over the Cats in Geelong. Brisbane hushing the home crowd early, kicking the first 8 goals. But victory for the reigning premiers has come at a cost, with Darcy Gardner and Zach Bailey suffering hamstring issues. The Australian Boomers will play in Perth for the first time in 7 years when they face Guam at the arena tonight. It's the first of two qualifying matches in WA on the road to next year's FIBA World Cup. Head coach Adam Caporn, who was born in Perth and represented the Wildcats in the late 2000s, says it's an exciting experience for the teams and fans alike.
4: Anytime we get to play on home soil, it's a really special occasion for us. And we're looking forward to, you know, Friday and the crowd and it being filled and the passion and the green and gold, and really excited for that.
1: Tip-off tonight is at 6:30. This is ANU's Western Australia.
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6: 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Today's Harvey Waroona Reporter stories were published in the latest edition of Tuesday, June the 30th, 2026. My name is Sue and I'm your presenter today. Our first story today comes from page 2, Volunteers Make a Stand for Beach Dunes by Rose Patani. Volunteers gathered in Binningup at the weekend for the Binningup Coast Care and Environment Group's Community Planting Day. On Sunday, 350 seedlings across 12 different species were planted within the coastal four dunes of Binningup Beach, while tree guards were also constructed and installed to help increase the plant survival chances. Binningup Coast Care and Environment Group convener Marcus Clay said the event was a huge success. Having perfect weather, conditions for planting coupled with the outstanding effort put in by 26 community volunteers, we managed to complete the project in record time, he said. This undertaking is part of the Binningup Coast Care and Environmental Group's long-term commitment to conserve and restore the coastal dune environment of Binningup Beach, he said. Our group performs yearly planting projects to re-establish vegetation in an effort to stabilise movements of coastal dune sands. Describing the coastal dunes as a fragile ecosystem, Mr. Clay said they were easily damaged by natural and human influences. He said the planting days did not only help with conservation, but provided an opportunity for the community to come together and connect with the environment. Mr. Clay thanked all the volunteers who attended the Binningup Christian Youth Camp and the Shire of Harvey for support. This next story comes from page 3. Frustration on Venue Choice by Rose Batani. Residents from Australind are once again questioning the Shire of Harvey's decision to host council meetings in Harvey, 2 years after damage to the Harvey Council building saw meetings temporarily relocated. Several meetings have been held at the boundary in Harvey this month after the Harvey Shire building was damaged during storms, with work underway to replace damaged carpet, fix a leak and address other water-related damage. A representative from the 6233 Australian Residents and Ratepayers Association said the council's decision to hold meetings in Harvey at 4pm had left residents in the southern half of the Shire feeling disenfranchised and frustrated. Council have stated there is no suitable location in Australind, they said. However, Council's recent decision to hold meetings at the boundary in Harvey, a building primarily designed as a community recreation facility, like many in Australind, including LLC and the PAV, raises questions about Council's reasoning. A Harvey Shire spokesperson said the Shire had considered a range of venues when temporarily relocating its meetings, including some in Australind. They said the chosen venue needed to meet a number of operational and technical requirements, which included recording and live streaming capabilities and sufficient space and accessibility. The boundary was chosen because it had the audiovisual and recording equipment required to support council meetings and live streaming, they said. This enabled meetings to continue with the minimal disruption, the spokesperson said. Planning and procurement for the Australian Administration Centre expansion project, which will include restoring the council chambers at Australind as a usable meeting space for the council, was progressing with construction expected to start early next year. The Shire understands that many community members value being able to attend council meetings close to home, they said. We appreciate that the temporary relocation of meetings has been frustrating for some residents and understand the concerns that have been raised. While meetings were temporarily being held elsewhere, the Shire remains committed to making them as accessible as possible. The spokesperson said the community could submit questions and deputations through email and request them to be read out during the meeting, and the meetings were also live streamed. Harvey Warroona Reporter, page 4. Fresh Blood Needed to Support PNC by Rose Patani. The Harvey Primary School's Parents and Citizens Association urgently needs new members in a bid to stop the group from folding. PNC President Brooke Jones said the group was at a critical point because it didn't have enough financial members attending meetings to keep it operating effectively. Like many volunteer organisations, people's lives have become increasingly busy and finding the time to commit to meetings can be difficult, she said. Unfortunately, without enough active members to make decisions and meet governance requirements, the future of the PNC is at risk. Ms. Jones said that if the PNC folded, the school community would lose a significant source of fundraising, support and events such as discos and Mother's Day and Father's Day stalls. The future of the school canteen would also become uncertain. This would not only mean the loss of a valuable service for students and families, but could also result in the loss of employment of our dedicated canteen supervisor, she said. Ms. Jones said becoming a member cost $1 a year, and meetings could be scheduled to better suit members' commitments. Being a member doesn't mean you have to be a volunteer every week or take on a committee position, she said. We understand that everyone has different commitments and every contribution, no matter how small, makes a difference. Ms. Jones said while the group was facing a member shortage, it was not a financial issue. The challenge isn't always getting volunteers to help on event days or raising money. Our community has always been incredibly generous in those areas. Although we'd love to see more new faces, she said. The challenge is getting enough people to become financial members and attend meetings. We need bums on seats so we can meet our governance requirements, making decisions and continue operating. Ms. Jones said even attending a few meetings a year could make a real difference and encouraged those interested to come along to find out more. Continuing on page 4, Go Dry for a Good Cause, Rose Patani. This July, Cancer Council WA is encouraging Southwest residents to ditch the booze in a bid to support a good cause. Residents are being encouraged to take part in the Dry July 2026 campaign, which asks people to quit alcohol for a month to raise money for Cancer Council's 1300 1120 Cancer Information and Support Line. A confidential cancer information and support phone line, the free service is run by experienced health professionals who can be asked about anything to do with cancer, including emotional support, dealing with the diagnosis, coping with treatment and side effects, and questions about early detection. Cancer Council WA Southwest Regional Cancer Prevention Coordinator Emma Handrick said taking part in Dry July was a great way to raise money for an important cause which was funded entirely through donations. With almost 4,000 people using the line last year, Ms. Handrick said it connected people across the state with the information and resources they needed to support them on their cancer journey. Ms. Handrick said participating in the month-long campaign came with a range of health benefits, as alcohol can cause 7 types of cancer, including mouth, pharynx, larynx, breast cancer in women. New research shows that around 7,800 cancer cases in Australia each year are caused by alcohol use, and alcohol is responsible for around 4.6% of all cancer cases nationally, she said. There is no safe level of alcohol consumption when it comes to cancer risk. Any level of drinking increases your risk, and the more you drink, the greater the risk. To take part in the campaign, register online at the Dry July website. News on page 7, Region's Environment Inspires Bus Stop Artwork by Rose Patani. There will be a new addition to the Harvey art scene after community members in Mile Up banded together to bring a mural to life. Artist Astrid Burt has painted the mural, Eyes in the Night, which is set to replace the late Graham McPherson's painting, which was vandalised in June last year at the Mile Up bus stop. Inspired by Mile Up's 100-acre wood and Lake Josephine, the mural celebrates the rich biodiversity of the area and the creatures which come out after dark, including the southern bulbuck owl, brush-tailed pascagoul, and western ringtail possum. It also makes a personal milestone for Miss Burt, as it is her first official mural. As someone who lives here, raises my family here, and spends so much time observing and painting our local flora and fauna, it feels incredibly meaningful to contribute to the Mile Up community, Ms. Burt said. I hope it sparks curiosity about the animals that share this landscape with us and encourages people to look a little closer when the sun goes down. The project was initiated by the Mile Up Community Association, with the community helping to paint and bring it all together. Funding for the project was provided by the Mile Up Community Association and the Shire of Harvey, while the paint was donated by Ducks. Continuing on page 7, Reconciliation Plan Green Light by Rose Patani. Shire of Harvey councillors have finally voted to proceed with the Shire's Reconciliation Action Plan, despite Deputy Shire President Councillor Craig Carboni doubling down on his efforts to have the plan scrapped. During Tuesday's meeting, councillors voted to implement the draft plan following Reconciliation Australia's endorsement and request the Chief Executive to finalise preparations and submit the final plan for approval. The Reconciliation Action Plan Working Group's draft terms of reference was also endorsed, with Councillor Laurie Morley selected as the delegate and Councillor Robin Coleman the deputy. In a deputation to the council last week, Elder Leslie Ugle said reconciliation demanded action, commitment and courage. It demands that we stop treating Noongar knowledge as an optional extra and start recognising it as a foundation of this place, she said. However, during this week's meeting, Councillor Carboni was quick to speak against the RAP, foreshadowing a motion to terminate it. Councillor Carboni said RAPs did not work and were symbolic rather than substantive. creating reconciliation needed to be driven by action, not policy. In 2023 and 2024, Councillor Carbone attempted to have welcome to country ceremonies and acknowledgement of country scrapped from the Shire, calling them virtual signalling tokenism. When the RAP first came to the council in February, Councillor Carbone again called for it to be scrapped, saying he was sickened seeing the Aboriginal flag and Torres Strait Islander flag in the background of prime ministerial statements and was sick of the acknowledgement of country. In this week's meeting, Councillor Carbone doubled down. I think people around Australia are tired of the billions of dollars that are being spent on this issue and seen no real outcomes, he said. I think we need to direct our limited resources to core services. Councillor Tiny Holly was also against the RAP and said discrimination was working both ways. Shire President Michelle Campbell said she endorsed the Shire's first RAP, which was an entry point into the reconciliation journey. It represents a framework that allows us to further build on the already established relationship, increasing understanding and identifies practical opportunities to work with our Aboriginal people within our community, she said. Councillor Carbone said while it was disappointing to hear present and emerging elders were intimidated by the council supporting the RAP and worried because of the possible fallout, they were still confident it was the right move. Councillor Laurie Morley said reconciliation was not about ceremonies and statements, but about relationships, trust, engagement, listening and decision-making. The motion was carried 6-2, with Councillors Campbell, John Bromham, Coleman, Morley, Alicia Hitchcock and Wendy Dickinson in favour, and Councillors Carbone and Holly against. Continuing on page 8, train finally gets back on track, Craig Duncan. After almost 3 years of waiting, Bunbury's premier public transport link is back on track. On Sunday, Transport Minister Rita Safiotti, Bunbury MLA Don Punch, Collie Preston MLA Jodie Hands and Katrina Stratton MLC officially cut the ribbon on the first of our rail cars returning to the Australind line. The service officially returned to the community on Monday, June the 29th, with one rail car making two trips between the cities each day. But the state government is set to roll out three more rail cars by the end of the year. Ms. Safiotti said the frequency of the service was set to double from early 2027. We've seen enormous growth of Bunbury and the entire southwest, and we also see, I think, an increased demand for people to experience train travel, she said. Ms. Safiotti acknowledged the delays in getting the train back on track, originally slated to be opening in mid-2025, but said there were a number of challenges to overcome, such as rebuilding the state's manufacturing infrastructure and conducting testing. We made a commitment to rebuild our train manufacturing here in Western Australia, and obviously that does create more time, she said. But I think Western Australians would be happy to wait a few extra months to get a locally made train rather than a fully imported one. Mr. Punch said he was excited for the community to see the inside of the train. It's contemporary, it's modern, it's going to be something that people in Bunbury and the southwest community will be really proud of, he said. Sometimes it takes a little while, but we've got a really great product here. Ms. Hand said it was an exciting day for community, reflecting on her own history with the rail line. In 1987, when the previous Australind would hit the tracks, I was a 15-year-old at high school. So it's great to see a new generation of people being able to use the train and connect back to the southwest, she said. With the passenger rail connection between Perth and Bunbury restored, Ms. Safiotti said the state government was looking to bring the region rail network back into its control to potentially expand connections deeper into the regions. When you have control of the rail lines, you're more able to explore these ideas, she said. Bringing back the regional rail network is not just about supporting industry, but it's helping grow the incredible opportunities for regional rail tourism. Our final story is from the back page, Sport. Ready for Games, Boxing by Jack Penniment. Leshnor boxer Lakeisha Pergoliti had added another major achievement to her growing international career, winning a bronze medal at the World Boxing Cup in Guiyang, China, just weeks before making her Commonwealth Games debut. Competing in the women's 60-kilogram division, the 24-year-old reached the semi-finals after edging out Brazil's Viviane Pereira in a thrilling 3-2 split decision. Her campaign ended against Chinese boxer Liu Yang, with Pergolidi securing a bronze medal at one of the world's premier international boxing events. The result continues an impressive run for the Southwest.

ranked boxer in her division. Pergoliti will represent Australia in the women's 70-kilogram event at the Glasgow Games, which kicks off on July the 23rd. It will be her first Commonwealth Games appearance. Pergoliti took up boxing at the age of 14 after an ankle injury ended her involvement in other sports. Since then, she has risen through the ranks to become one of Australia's leading amateur boxers. After back-to-back World Boxing Cup medals this year, Pergoliti heads to Glasgow full of confidence as she prepares to test herself against the Commonwealth's best. That concludes our stories from the Harvey Warren Reporter for today. We can be heard on Thursday mornings at 7 a.m. and repeated on Fridays at midday. Thank you for joining us on Radio Reading here on Harvey Community Radio 96.5 FM. It's your town talking. 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
1: Alright mate, YouTube says it's easy. 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

Magandang gabi, ito po si Lenny. 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

0: 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I'm John Schoen. 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
2: Hi, I'm Jessica from Westpac here in Harvey, and I'm here to tell you that when it comes to banking, there is no competition. Like, literally, no competition. All the other banks have left town. We're the last one standing here at Westpac. So if you like walking into a branch and talking to a real human like me, who knows you and knows the town, then Westpac is it. We love our branch here and we love the people of Harvey, so come in and have a chat, whether it's personal or business. 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

0: I tell you what, one of the great privileges of sitting in this studio every week is that I get introduced to often brand new music that I've never heard before. And that was one of them. What a great song that is. It's called Say by John Mayer. Going to get back to that in a minute. G'day, how you going? It's David Marshall. This is Shire Chat. And every week we get together with our Shire of Harvey president, Councillor Michelle Campbell. She's back in here today. Yes. Michelle, you had a week off last week. Not that well. How are you going? Okay.
1: I have recovered.
0: Great.
1: Thank you very much, David. I really missed it last week, but no, I was as crook as a dog, as they say.
0: Man.
1: I was not a happy chappy. But yeah, on the mend now.
0: All
1: Thank
0: right.
1: you.
0: Brilliant. Well, it's lovely to have you back. And obviously we had the Deputy Shire President,
1: yes.
0: Craig Caboney, Councillor Craig Caboney, stepped in last week and did a great job. So thank you, Craig. And,
1: thank you, Craig. Yeah, yes.
0: Indeed. So, but great to have you back. And if you're a new listener to this, basically we get together every week. It's 11 a.m. on a Thursday morning. That's probably where you're hearing us right now. But it could also be the replay, 1 p.m. on a Friday afternoon. It's Harvey Community Radio, and it's your town talking. That's what we say. And we do. We get together for a bit of a chinwag with the Shire of Harvey president. But we start off with a song each week, and that... Oh, look.
1: Isn't it a lovely one?
0: It's a high bar that you set. We've talked about this before, you know, and you often bring in ones that are great, you know, bangers, if you like. But that's a really lovely song.
1: Isn't it?
0: Yeah.
1: Lovely one. So it's about saying what you need to say.
0: Mm-hmm.
1: And a bit later we're going to be talking about the revenue and rating plan that is open for feedback. So this is the opportunity for our residents and ratepayers to have your say.
0: Uh-huh. Nice.
1: Before rates are formally adopted.
0: So okie doke.
1: Have right. your say, listeners.
0: Yep, sounds perfect. And again, Michelle always links it with something that she wants to talk about later. I did not see that bit coming.
1: There we go.
0: But it does fit. But I would encourage you also to go back. John Mayer,
1: yes.
0: You know, very well-known musician, but a beautiful song called Say. So, yeah, have a listen to that one again. All right, we're going to kick straight in and talk about things... you've just had, apart from your illness over the last week or so, leading into all that, you had the usual round of meetings and concept meetings and briefing meetings and ordinary council meetings. But you guys just can't get enough meetings because you've got a thing called a special council meeting coming up. What's that all about, Michelle?
1: There's all sorts of types of meetings, but this one's a special council meeting that that I can call as the Shire President.
0: Gotcha.
1: To deal with an issue that needs to be dealt with sooner rather than later.
0: Uh-huh.
1: So in this case, we are holding a special council meeting today, Thursday the 2nd of July at 4 p.m. back in the Harvey Council Chambers.
0: Oh, yes. Yeah, yeah.
1: And the purpose of this meeting is to consider a slight variation to the temporary CEO's contract. So it's a slight amendment to the contract that council needs to endorse before our temporary CEO arrives.
0: Right, yeah.
1: And is on deck. So he arrives for a handover on Monday.
0: Okay.
1: Tony Noddle.
0: Yeah,
1: so
0: yeah.
1: Very excited about that. So hopefully we can tweak his contract and he's ready to go come the 6th of July.
0: Great. All right. So that's a special council meeting, as Michelle said, happening this afternoon at 4 p.m. and in the council chambers. So we're back there as well because it got a bit flooded the other week.
1: It did. It did. But I must admit it was lovely sitting at the boundary
0: Right. Good.
1: For the one meeting I was there for. The other one I had to come in online.
0: Yes.
1: But just having a look over the Oval, watching the Harvey Bulls train. You know, I could see councillors' eyes sort of following people, all the activities on the Oval. I said, focus.
0: Way too many distractions.
1: Yes, but it was a lovely aspect there. But it is nice to be back in the chamber.
0: Yeah, great. Mm. Okay, and as you said, the new temporary CEO about to start, Tony Noddle. Looking
1: yes.
0: forward to that. And hopefully
1: yes.
0: you might be able to bring him into
1: Shire
0: Chat. Drag
1: him in here.
0: That'd
1: and
0: be
1: see,
0: great.
1: Get him to choose two songs. See how he goes,
0: yeah,
1: hey?
0: That'll be the tester.
1: Yes, so, that's for sure.
0: All right, cool. So that's, that's first cab off the rank. Now, starting soon, there's going to be parents are starting to freak out left, right,
1: yes.
0: and centre. And I know that because our bookings on holiday program are going through the roof at the moment. But yeah, school holidays starts, and you wanted to reference a bit about that.
1: They come around awfully fast.
0: They really
1: don't
0: do. They
1: you know,
0: really do.
1: Like
0: even as a grandparent.
1: Yes, yes. So, as you said, school holidays just around the corner. I think end of term is this Friday. And there is absolutely plenty happening across the Shire. So check out the library programs. There's loads of activities. And I went on and checked out some of the activities at both Harvey and Australind libraries. There's some fantastic ones.
0: Always.
1: So all free. Of course, some you have to register for. Some you can just lob on in. So please go online and have a look. And, of course, the Harvey Wrekin Cultural Centre has the is the screening the Australian family film Kangaroo on Wednesday the 15th of July between 10 a.m. and 12 noon. So this will be another great outing for kids. And I'm sure there's lots of activities wrapped around that screening as well. So heaps on to keep the kids engaged over the school holidays and give the parents a little bit of respite maybe. But go online, have a look at the Shire website. They're all there and they indicate if you have to register or not for the shows.
0: Absolutely. And look, that's the key message, especially if you're a new listener in town or you've just shifted to the area and you're tuning in for the first time. Check out the Shire's website because that has all the other information, the bits and bobs that we don't get to drill down on today on Shire Chat, but the Shire's website, and that will then lead you to the LLC activities or the library activities or HRCC, wherever it may be happening. But plenty to do for kids, believe me, going on around there. We had a skate night last Friday night, and there were nearly 100 kids rocked up for
1: it.
0: It was amazing.
1: No injuries? Skating is like, ugh.
0: There were nearly 100 kids rocked up.
1: Oh, very good. Good answer,
0: I've
1: David.
0: I've filled in my incident accident reforms. No, great time. They love that. So, yeah, lots of really cool activities on that you may not be aware of, especially, as you say, if you're new to the area. So, good thing. Hey, there's nothing we like more on Shire Chat than a new mural. You've talked about this over numerous years, just the build-up, if you like, of this art trail that's going on around the whole Shire in different places. And you want to tell us a new one?
1: We have a new one. Yeah. So a beautiful new mural. And once again, went online and had a look at it today. And it's transformed a mile up's bus shelter into a celebration of local nature. So titled Eyes in the Night, the artwork highlights the area's unique nocturnal wildlife, which includes the southern Boobook owl, the brush-tailed fescatail.
0: Nice.
1: Yep. The western ringtail possum and the coastal plains skink. So they're all there. And it's inspired by the local 100-acre wood and Lake Josephine. The mural showcases Mylups and our whole Shire's rich diversity and strong community spirit. So, yeah, this looks absolutely fabulous.
0: It does. And similarly, I saw a photo of it the other day and thought, wow, that's a popper.
1: Yes.
0: Well, that really, you know, for a bus shelter that normally sits there and just does its thing, this is really, really cool. So, great thing. And often these things, you know, there's a number of people and groups and organisations that get this together. Yes. So, same here.
1: Yeah, so a shout out with the collaboration between the Mylup Community Association and the Shire and, of course, our local artist, Astrid Burt. So you can find it featured on the Harvey Region Art Trail.
0: Yep.
1: Really well worth a visit. And just to have a look at all the murals that we're creating that trail now, and there's some really fantastic murals on the side of water tanks, you know, sides of buildings and now bus shelters and the like. So if that's something that you're interested in, and mostly all done by local artists, which is even more special.
0: It is cool.
1: But have a look at the Harvey Region Art Trail. And, you know, on a day where it's like, well, what can we do today? Maybe it's worth a drive around and just having a look-see.
0: Yeah, and I absolutely agree with you. I think there's just so many cool things that are happening around in the different localities we've got in the Shire.
1: Yeah.
0: Where you can take a bit of a drive around the history side of things. That's obviously ramping up around there, those historical plaques that we've got and the I want to keep calling them the Muriels because of Muriel's wedding, but they're the Murals.
1: Murals, we'll get there eventually.
0: It's a sticky one, that one.
1: Yes.
0: But anyway, so no, some good stuff alongside all the natural beauty that is there as well.
1: Of course.
0: So very, very cool. All right, so that's at Mylup. So, yeah, get out there. And similarly, I tell you what, if you are new to the area and you're listening to this and you might be an RV that's in town for a few days or, you know, Brunswick or wherever it may be, go and check out Mylup. It's just like this little golden secret out there that I know all the Mylupians don't want us to discover.
1: No. And the cafe, got some recognition a few weeks ago.
0: Great reviews, yeah.
1: Great reviews. So, yeah, pop on down. Unfortunately, access to the beach is still closed at the moment due to the recent storm damage and the like, but that's no reason not to go. Mm. Check out the cafe, grab a coffee.
0: Yeah.
1: And have a look at the murals.
0: It's definitely a very special part of our, how many kilometres of coastline, Shire President?
1: 42.
0: Well, that's a really nice, probably 3 or 4 that you get access to in there in that mile up area or whatever it is. So, all right, all cool. Events coming up, always something going on, but this is a really special one from the 5th to the 12th of October, where am I going? Getting ahead of myself. 5th of 12th of July, it's NAIDOC Week.
1: NAIDOC Week.
0: So what's happening?
1: Yes, so as you said, NAIDOC Week is coming up and celebrating the theme, 50 years of deadly. Now, I thought that was interesting because I thought, deadly? What does that actually mean, you know?
0: Yeah.
1: And so I Googled it.
0: Good on you.
1: So it's an expression of high praise and pride, and it's used to celebrate skill, resilience, and cultural expression. So I couldn't think of a better theme for NAIDOC Week, 50 years of deadly.
0: Yeah, it's a great theme.
1: Yeah,
0: really.
1: So at the Australian Library on the 6th of July, we have Noongar Elder Troy Bunnell.
0: Yeah.
1: For storytelling, dance, and interactive cultural activities. So what a wonderful way to learn about Noongar culture, our local Noongar culture. No bookings are required. Now, I can recall when in a previous life, I worked at Lot 208, and we got Troy in to do some cultural dance and the like, and my son was 5, I think.
0: All right, yes.
1: And Mackenzie's now 25 and can still do the actions and the like, you know, the kangaroo, emu and all that sort of stuff that he had that experience with Troy Bunnell.
0: Yeah.
1: So it lasts forever. Mm. And if you've got the opportunity to come along on Monday the 6th of July, 11 a.m. at the Australian Library, it's an experience that you will take away with you and stay with you forever. So, done.
0: He is an absolute force of nature, Troy Bunnell. So,
1: yes.
0: Similarly, I've had a few interactions with Troy over the years. And there was one particular one up at the Harvey Dam Amphitheatre where he played the didgeridoo live up at the amphitheatre in front of a quite large crowd up there. And I just happened to be emceeing at the time. And so I said to him, Troy, this is in front of all the people, Troy, you know, how do you do the didgeridoo? And he goes, David, it's all about circular breathing. You've got to breathe in through your nose and out through your ears.
1: Through your ears.
0: And I'm just sitting there not knowing what to
1: where to go from there.
0: Exactly.
1: Yeah.
0: And the crowd were loving it. Like,
1: to just leave it to Troy to play the didge,
0: so.
1: I think.
0: That.
1: Yes.
0: Yeah, no, terrific. So, all right, that's great. That's at the Australian Library, Monday the 6th of July at 11 a.m. Definitely, look, wherever you are around the Shire, not one to miss. So that's part of NAIDOC Week, which is brilliant, 5th to the 12th of July. In the same period of time, there's a walk going on down south in that. So what's happening there?
1: A NAIDOC walk.
0: Yeah.
1: And talks. And this is happening at the Christina Park at Australind on the 7th of July.
0: Mm-hmm.
1: Early start, 7:30 a.m., but you can get a coffee.
0: Yeah, well, great.
1: So that's always good.
0: Perfect.
1: So get there a bit earlier if you

0: follows the accessible pathway along the estuary. So if you've not done that walk before, it's absolutely wonderful.
1: Yeah.
0: With a pace adjusted to suit all attendees. So if you want to really push out a walk, you can, or you can just take a quiet stroll with your cuppa. And this path is suitable for wheelchairs, mobility aids, and prams.
1: Yep. No, it's a wonderful walk. I was actually sitting in my car a few months back having my lunch there because I didn't have anywhere. And I thought, well, I'll go down there and like that. And while I was sitting, and probably should have been out walking, there were so many people, mums with prams and you know, older people and whatever, just accessing that path with that beautiful backdrop.
0: And I can remember when that path was being talked about.
1: And
0: some of the locals were a bit concerned about the path being installed in there and the impact it would have on them, and rightly so. But, you know, it has just been fabulous. The resident that's closest to Christina Street has put in a little dog watering station there and a bench seat, which I've used a couple of times. fabulous.
1: Yeah.
0: And, for all people with all different sorts of mobility, come along and can use that walk path.
1: Yeah.
0: So it's bring a friend.
1: Oh, that I was just going to say, what do we do?
0: So bring a friend, enjoy some fresh air, movement and connection. So they've said a water bottle, or if you're getting a coffee before or after, comfortable walking shoes or wheeling gear, whatever that is. always wear that sun smart clothing, even though it's probably cloudy, but who knows?
1: Yep.
0: And enjoy a coffee, as I said, from the Slightly Bonkers coffee van.
1: Nice.
0: Great name. Either before or after or both. The walk, and we're meeting at the toilet block in the playground area.
1: Right, in that sort of area. Yep, people know where that is.
0: Yep. And the walk may be cancelled without notice due to the inclement weather or unforeseen circumstances, but at this stage, she's a happening on the 7th of July at 7:30 a.m.
1: Perfect. All right, let's go with that. It's a happening thing, as you said, 7th of July, 7:30 it kicks off. And walking around the beautiful Leschnault Estuary. So that's at the Christina Park in Australind. And, wherever you are around the Shire, just get down there and have a crack at that. That sounds like a real beauty. Friendships are just a fantastic thing, and sometimes, unfortunately, we might take them for granted, but they should be something that's treasured and looked after and
0: Nurtured.
1: There
0: we go.
1: Nice word there. Yes. Nurtured is what you should do with a plant and a friend. So, and there's 4 years of friendship that's been going on that you wanted to tell us about.
0: Well, with the city of Mocha in Japan. I can't believe it's 4 years already. So since signing the agreement in 2022, our partnership has continued to grow through education and cultural exchange. We have welcomed a delegation from Mocha to the Harvey region. We've undertaken our inaugural delegation visit to Japan and connected our communities through a lot of virtual tours, either through the Shire or through the schools. So it's just been fantastic. And I reflect back, David, to the actual signing.
1: Right.
0: And ex-councillor Paul Beach was emceeing.
1: All right.
0: And I thought, oh, gosh, I'm glad I didn't get this gig because some of the pronunciation, he was struggling. He did a great job.
1: Yeah,
0: well done, Paul.
1: Yeah,
0: and I was thinking
1: Paul.
0: To myself, I'm glad Paul got this gig and not me. Because when I went there for our cultural, visit, I did lots of presentations and the like, and I did my best to throw in a few Japanese phrases with my minor dyslexia, just did not cut it at all. But they really appreciated the effort.
1: Yeah,
0: you
1: having
0: know?
1: A crack.
0: Having
1: a
0: crack, if you like. Yeah, so... We've done some fantastic events with Mocha City and really nurtured that friendship.
1: Yeah,
0: so,
1: which is lovely. Yeah. Really, really cool. And you're right. I think, you know, in that certain things around, because that was around COVID time, 2022, you know, certain things came out of COVID which were negative, or that you think of negative, but this was not one of them. This was a real positive out of that. So that's brilliant. And overall, how would you kind of sum up what that means?
0: Well, I think this partnership is... been all about learning,
1: right?
0: Exploring and supporting our local students to develop that global friendship through either cultural exchange, education, and those international experiences. So, happy anniversary to our friends in Mocha, and we look forward to many more years.

0: years of friendship and collaboration.
1: Yeah, absolutely.
0: It's been fantastic.
1: All right, cool. So that's, celebration of 4 years of friendship, and may there be many more in that context. And I love that fact of, you know, we live in such a big world these days that's accessible to us, you know, far more than it used to be. So to actually, you know, have that online and then put this into practice and meet people from different countries and whatever, it's a lovely thing. So some friendships are relatively new, but I reckon if you lived in the Brunswick area, you've had a friendship there with a particular piece of infrastructure that's way more than just a piece of infrastructure. It's the beloved Brunswick Town Hall, and it's turning 90.
0: Yeah, it is a dearly loved piece of infrastructure, if I can call it that. celebrating the historic Brunswick Hall's 90th anniversary, and this is happening in this month now. So the afternoon will feature photo displays, wedding gown exhibition, and a tribute to old picture shows. There'll be live music from the Brunswick Singers, who always do a fantastic job. And, of course, a cutting of a birthday cake. So that's pretty special too. And there'll be Devonshire teas and a special souvenir booklet that will be available as well. So lots of work that's going into celebrating this really special event.
1: And rightly so, absolutely. Mm. And I certainly hope they've got the fire and rescue there for the 90 birthday candles.
0: Candles?
1: They're lighting up a cake with 90 candles, and I reckon you need the
0: fire
1: is close
0: by. Blow them all out.
1: No,
0: that's not
1: true.
0: Me.
1: Yeah,
0: but no, I'm sure there'll be other people organised to do that.
1: And exactly what you're saying there, and we've both used the word infrastructure, and look, it's a building.
0: Yes.
1: But this is celebration of the heartbeat of the building, the people in there, and you do have to build these things to
0: And all those little special events that have happened over the years. I know my parents had their wedding reception in the hall.
1: Amazing.
0: The following week, Mrs. Talbot had her wedding reception in the hall.
1: Great.
0: Fred and Judy Talbot. So, you know, there's lots of memories that have been made with dances, Anzac Day services, there are movies that are still happening in the hall, concerts and the like, so it's still being utilised.
1: Mm.
0: And if only those walls could talk.
1: Oh, I'm thinking that, and I'm also thinking, as you're saying there, I'd love to, you know, DNA that joint and see how much Talbot there is written, because I'm sure there'd be a lot of it. And a lot of other well-known names around the Brunswick area. So that's very cool. What's the hows?
0: So it's all happening on. So put this in your diary. Mm-hmm. Saturday, the 18th of July.
1: Yep.
0: Between 1 and 4 p.m., of course, at the Brunswick Town Hall, and it's free to attend.
1: Fantastic.
0: So this event's been delivered by the Brunswick Junction Community Resource Centre in conjunction with the Brunswick Town team, with support from the Shire of Harvey. So get along there. Have a look, even if it's just to come along and have a look at all the photos, listen to the singers and have a cup of tea and a scone.
1: Sounds good. Can't go wrong with a scone, that's for sure. So, all right, that's cool. As Michelle said, Saturday, 18 July, 1 to 4 p.m. It's at the Brunswick Town Hall and it's free. So get along and celebrate a 90th. Something definitely worth celebrating.
0: If I can celebrate 90 years at my birthday, wouldn't that be fabulous?
1: Absolutely.
0: Last week I didn't think I was going to make it through to this week, but there you go.
1: Oh, dear. I'll put myself forward and go, this is the 7,432nd Shire Chat, and we're both sitting here in our 90s.
0: Yes. So and what's happening in the Shire,
1: that's
0: Michelle?
1: Right. Exactly, just that. All right, so, that's the Brunswick Town Hall. Now, last week when the Deputy Shire President was in, Councillor Craig Caboney did a great job, and he gave us a little bit of a idea around the revenue and rating plan, but you want to pick up on that and give us a bit more information about that and how it relates to your initial song, I presume.
0: Yes. So, as Craig obviously said last week, Council has endorsed the draft Shire Harvey revenue and rating plan for 26-27, and it's out for public comment. So, as I said at the beginning, this is an opportunity for you to have your say before rates are formally adopted. So the Shire needs submissions to be in writing, be addressed to the CEO and be clearly marked submission proposed differential rates 26-27. So there's lots of information in there. It's all there on the Shire website on how to put in your submission, but really encourage people to have a say.
1: Mm-hmm.
0: A report will come back to council for endorsement. So Yeah.
1: All right. Well, if you've just joined us partway through this, at the beginning, at the top of the show, Michelle had a beautiful song by John Mayer called Say. So I'm figuring this is where we're going with this one.
0: Yes.
1: And that would be the encouragement for you afterwards when we finish our chat. Google John Mayer with Say because it's a beautiful song. You've just talked about the submissions and, as you said, in the Shire website, we'll give you all the details with this.
0: Yep.
1: But whereabouts do we put these submissions?
0: Yeah, so the submissions can be made by mail.
1: Mm-hmm.
0: So just simply write out your submission and post it to PO Box 500, Harvey Administration Centre, by email, which is probably the most common use nowadays, and that's at shire@harvey.wa.gov.au, or you can drop your submission in person at either the Harvey or the Australian Admin Centre.
1: Right.
0: So submissions close at 4 p.m. on the 17th of July.
1: Okay.
0: And the question is, what's in the draft plan? The draft plan proposes a 7% increase for rural, residential and commercial properties. And this is in response to a number of reasons why. But basically there's an increase, if you like, to the costs for goods and services. So unfortunately, those costs have to be picked up somehow, and rates is our biggest income for the Shire. And at this stage, we are considering a 7% rate increase. But of course, I'm anticipating lots of submissions to come in, questioning that, and rightly so. That's what we want to hear back from the community.
1: Okay, and that's fine. And look, as you said there, costs only generally go up. That's what I've found over a long life of living on this planet. Things generally just go up. So this is in response to that. But more broadly, you know, some would say, oh, that means I've got to pay blah, you know, out of mine or whatever it is. More broadly, what does local government, and in this case the Shire of Harvey, use those rates for?
0: Yeah. So the rates will support the maintenance of the Shire's $800 million asset portfolio.
1: Wow.
0: This includes roads, playgrounds, footpaths, public buildings and so much more.
1: Mm-hmm.
0: It will also support delivery services at our libraries, our rec centres, our aquatic centres, waste management facilities, administration buildings, as well as ranger service services and community programs. So it's so broad. And, you know, there are those non-discretionary services that we have to provide, but there's also those discretionary services such as libraries, you know, our rec centres, all of that are discretionary services. So, you know, in your submissions, if there's an area where you think, oh, I'm reluctant to pay the 7% and this is where I see where we can make some savings, identify those.
1: Right.
0: You tell us, community, where in the discretionary area where you think we can make some further savings, and we will consider those.
1: Yep. Okay. Mm. That's cool. So, that's the revenue and rating plan. It's open for feedback now. Check out the Shire website. That's what the familiar message is. Check out the Shire website and it'll give you all the details. It does close at 4 p.m. on the 17th of July. So we've got a couple of weeks or a bit more in there to think about it and put your feedback in and that sort of thing. But that's the encouragement, is to go in there. There's a frequently asked questions part there as well. It might help some of those questions you've got. Around that, and obviously we're into the new financial year and already kicking in and that sort of thing, there's fees and charges in there as well.
0: Yeah.
1: And you want to just update that a little bit?
0: So the Shire has endorsed new fees and charges for 26-27. So they now come into effect. And as you say, visit the Shire of Harvey website. All the details are in there in regards to any fees and charges or changes to them.
1: All right.
0: Yep.
1: Sounds good. So, again, check the Shire's website on that. Interesting part I always think about with fees in particular, and you talk about it a lot here and you've talked about it today. If you put another word, a letter in there, it becomes not fee, it becomes free. And there's so many free things around the Shire that you can get involved in. And and obviously they still cost money to run.
0: To deliver.
1: But there is so many, you know, really cool things, especially for kids around that are actually no cost. Or a walk around Christina Street, you know,
0: that's
1: that sort of thing or whatever. So lots of things. All right. Wow. Hey, welcome back.
0: Thank
1: Very
0: you.
1: Very cool. Glad
0: I made
1: to
0: it
1: see
0: through
1: you.
0: Without a cough.
1: Yeah, so you're looking great. So, oh, thank you know, you. go with that. And yeah, came in with a really cool song. That was that John Mayer Say. And that was around having your say. What are you going out with? Oh, well, before you do, is there anything else?
0: Oh, listen,
1: any extras?
0: Oh, listen, I think we just touched on it then about all the activities that are happening over the school holidays, either delivered by our recreation centres mm-hmm. or our libraries. Go online, have a look. They are some fantastic activities there. And participate, be a part of them, because they are free for you.
1: Yeah, absolutely. Yeah. So, no, get out and enjoy it. School holidays coming up soon, and hopefully you get a bit of fine weather in there as well. I think that's coming up, so we'll see. All right, as I said, came in with Sage on Mayer. Great song. Don't know how you're going to eclipse this, but what are you going out with and why?
0: I'm going out with Walk of Life.
1: Oh, you've already done it then.
0: By Dire Straits. Nice. Yeah, and this is just a shout-out to the NAIDOC Walk.
1: Gotcha.
0: Christina Street one on the 7th of July.
1: Fantastic. Yep. All right, very cool. Thank you, Michelle, for coming in.
0: My pleasure.
1: So you've been listening to Shire Chat. Come to you 11 a.m. on a Thursday every week without fail. 1 p.m. on a Friday, you even get a replay. So you get an extra at the end of the week. It's Harvey Community Radio, 96.5 FM. It's your town talking, and that's just what we've been doing. We've been talking or chatting with our Shire of Harvey president, Councillor Michelle Campbell. Back again next week, Michelle.
0: Fingers crossed. Most definitely.
1: She'll be back in, listeners. Yes. Don't worry about that. So, hey, going out with this absolute cracker of a song, Dire Straits, Walk of Life. Hope you have a great weekend, if that's what you're listening to at the moment, the Friday afternoon show. And we're going out with an absolute beauty. See you next week. Bye.

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1: Alright mate, YouTube says it's easy. Just cut here and she'll fall right where we want. 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
0: The following is a message from a station sponsor.
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I've lived in Harvey all my life. I love it. Why do I like Harvey? Primarily because it's a community. It's a community of people who look after and like to help people. I'm also a dedicated listener of Harvey Community Radio, 96.5 FM, because my brother tells me I have to. After all, it's your town talking.

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1: This is Air News Western Australia. I'm Sean Bindley. An inquiry has been called into Australia's gambling laws, which would limit the number of betting ads played on television and radio. The rules would prevent wagering companies from sponsorship at sporting grounds and on players' uniforms. Viewers would also have the ability to opt out of gambling ads shown on digital platforms like streaming services. The opposition is arguing the laws don't go far enough, but Prime Minister Anthony Albanese told the ABC that's not true.
2: There are different regulations for different times. There is a carve out that anyone can choose from their devices. So, for example, if they're streaming something online, people can exclude themselves from any gambling advertising, full stop.
1: More than 4,500 West Australian families have received assistance through Western Australia's rent relief program since the end of 2023. The program is marking a milestone of $20 million in payments delivered. The program is a joint initiative between the government, Anglicare and Vinnies. Anglicare CEO Mark Glasson says the milestone is a powerful testament to what can be achieved through a unified response.
3: When the community and the government come together, we can achieve really great things. We look forward to continuing to work with the state government and with Vinnies to ensure that people are not unnecessarily evicted and we get to help them where they are. We have a long way to go before things stabilise. We need to make sure we do everything we can to keep people where they are, including keeping rent relief in place until the rental market vacancy rate balances somewhere between 2.5% and 3.5%.
1: Business advocates say an increase in visa application charges will make it harder to access skilled workers and overseas students. Charges for most visas have increased by around 25%. The Australian Chamber of Commerce and Industry says the increase outpaces inflation. A drug developed in Australia could one day see motor neurone disease become a manageable chronic condition rather than a terminal one. The University of Queensland have worked with experts across the globe to create the drug, which could be trialled in patients within 5 years. Professor Trent Woodruff says the drug targets part of the immune system.
4: It's an immune system that helps fight infections, but we've shown that this immune system can go awry in motor neuron disease. And so the drug that we've developed targets this immune system and therefore can potentially slow the progression of disease.
1: In sport, young West Coast Eagle Oliver Franku will make his AFL debut when West Coast host Adelaide tonight. Tim Kelly and Jack Williams return to the side, while Ryan Marich and Elijah Hewitt have been dropped. Cooper Duff-Tytler is out with a calf injury. In basketball, Bryce Cotton will pull on the Australian jersey for the first time when the Boomers take on Guam in Perth tonight. Cotton, who spent 9 years with the Perth Wildcats, recently gained Australian citizenship. Boomers coach Adam Caporn says it will be great to see him play in front of home fans in Perth again.
5: Everyone's journey to the Boomers and to the national team is different. Some people get involved early and in juniors, and Bryce is just a little bit later. So we're excited to have Bryce, but there's so many cool stories part of this team. It's a collective, excited for everyone, really enthusiastic to have Bryce part of the Boomers. Anytime we get to play on home soil, it's a really special occasion for us. And we're looking forward to, you know, Friday and the crowd and it being filled in the passion and the green and gold, and really excited for that.
1: It's the first of two FIBA World Cup qualifier matches in Perth, with another match against the Philippines on Monday. Tip-off tonight is at 6:30. This is Air News Western Australia.
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welcome to the show. Today we're taking a deep dive into the wild, loud and unforgettable world of rock and roll with one of the great drummers of the modern era. My guest is Matt Sorum, a man whose career has taken him from the clubs of Hollywood's Sunset Strip to some of the biggest stages on the planet. Matt has played with legendary bands, including The Cult, Guns N' Roses and Velvet Revolver, alongside rock icons like Slash, Steven Tyler, Billy Gibbons and Paul Rodgers.

0: Matt joined Guns N' Roses during the explosive Use Your Illusion years and helped power one of the biggest rock bands in the world through stadium tours, Chaos, Excess, and rock history itself. But as you're about to hear, there's much more to Matt than just the bands he's played in. Today he's leading the powerhouse supergroup Kings of Chaos, bringing together some of rock's greatest musicians for explosive live performances, including their upcoming appearance aboard Australia's Rock the Boat cruise. In our conversation, Matt opens up about fame, addiction, survival, family life, the changing face of rock music, and why, after all these years, he still feels like the luckiest guy in the room every time he steps behind a drum kit. It's a terrific conversation packed with stories, wisdoms, and plenty of laughs. Want to meet Matt? I bet you do.
1: All right. Good day. How are you?
0: Very well, thank you. Very well. And I hear we're going to see you down under very soon, which is pretty exciting.
1: Yeah, that's so cool because I haven't been down under in a long time. I think we opened for Van Halen and Aerosmith.
0: That would have been an amazing show.
1: It was. It was an interesting one because I don't think Van Halen had been down there in a long time. And they got back together and God, it's got to have been over 10 years ago.

0: cooking, you know, everything's going good out over here. And I have a 4.5-year-old daughter now. So that changed my life dramatically.
1: Very nice. Cool, though.
0: I'm a late bloomer, I guess you would say. But
1: you must have a young wife.
0: My wife's 41, and you don't need to know my age. No, I'm 65. I'm feeling good, and it's fun. It's keeping me active, if you will.
1: Well, they say young kids keep you young, don't they? Hey, Matt, let's talk a little bit about your background, because it's a pretty interesting one. I know that you first got into music, like many of your fellow musicians, when you saw the Beatles on the Ed Sullivan Show. I mean, that was way back in 64, so you were really, really young then. But some of your influences since then, I think, have been people like Ian Paice and Keith Moon, Ginger Baker, John Bonham, Buddy Rich. Have I got that right?
0: All the greats. I mean, a smorgasbord of great drummers, you know? I always tell musicians, you know, young musicians, a lot of guys get in one lane, they listen to one style, they just want to play like that. And I guess my style came from the great rock drummers, but I did get into like other stuff just because I wanted to kind of hear it all, you know? And I ended up playing on the Buddy Rich tribute album, which I was asked by Kathy Rich, Buddy Rich's daughter.

0: tackle the Buddy Rich thing with the Buddy Rich Orchestra. So I guess all that sort of upbringing and the way I studied and everything has kept me kind of in and out of bands, if you will.
1: Yeah, well, you've certainly been with a few.
0: I like to morph. I feel like it's still challenging me. Like about 2 weeks ago, I played with Geezer Butler from Black Sabbath. And I grew up with Sabbath. I playing the music with the real guy. And then 2 months ago, I was on stage with Steven Tyler and I was his musical director. And I got to play all that early Aerosmith. And I talked him into playing the early stuff. I said, you know, I want to do Toys in the Attic and Back in the Saddle. And, you know, I picked the set list. He goes, really? And I'm like, yeah, Walking the Dog. Let's do Walking the Dog. He's like, okay. So for me, it's like a bucket list.

0: whole Kings of Chaos idea for me is a guilty pleasure. It's just like, not guilty at all, but I just, for me, it's become just a huge bucket list for me to hang out with my idols and rock with them.
1: Yeah, well, I think there'd be many people wishing they were in your shoes to be able to do that. At high school, you were with a whole bunch of different bands. You were with a jazz band and a marching band and a wind ensemble. When did you decide that drums was your love?
0: When I realized I had no other job skills. And I told my mother, I said, you know, Mom, I'm going to Hollywood. She said, oh, she was so worried, you know. I mean, because I didn't really excel at anything else. I could barely keep a job at the gas station, you know. They fired me because I gave gas to pretty girls and they let them drive off. You know, I wasn't like, I wasn't a good candidate for 9 to 5, you know? And I guess, and I would say that to young musicians too. If you really believe in yourself, you got to focus and you just got to go for it, man. It's not like, oh, I got my job and I'm going to do this on the weekends. It doesn't work that way. It's got to be like full in. I mean, I wore leather pants to the grocery store. You know, it was like, it was rock and roll 24/7. And when I moved to Hollywood in 1979, you know, that was it. It was my life before that, but I just couldn't wait to get out of the house, you know? And I got the bug. You know, I got that bug that drew me to it, you know?
1: How did you manifest the total confidence in yourself? Did you think that you were like a brilliant drummer and that's all you were going to do and you were going to make it no matter what?
0: I didn't think I was brilliant at all. And to this day, I don't think I would be considered the guy that people go, that guy's the greatest drummer in the world. They don't say that about me, right? But I know that I'm a guy that gets along really well with musicians and I'm able to come in there and be a supportive member of a group. Now, being in a band, that's a thing. And I've been in bands that can be difficult and were difficult. So my job as a drummer was sort of just to be the guy that was the backbone and be foundational and try to not be a problem child. And, you know, I can't say I perfected it because I had issues with, you know, things that went on. But I always saw myself as more of a leader, I guess. And that's why this Kings of Chaos thing fits better with me. I didn't like it when things were going wrong and when the train was coming off the tracks and it didn't feel good to me. And I always felt like there's got to be a better way. Rock and roll isn't brain surgery, you know, and I would say that. It's two guitar players, lead singer, drummer, and a bass player, and maybe a keyboard player if you're in Deep Purple, right? That's not brain surgery. We play rock and roll. And when I played with Motorhead, which I did for 20 shows, and I was with Lemmy on the bus, that was the Bible of rock and roll.
1: What do you mean?
0: Lemmy Kilmister. Just the way he lived his life and the way he orchestrated a show. When we went on stage, we went on exactly on time. He didn't want to leave the fans waiting. Why would you? We are Motorhead and we play rock and roll. And that was the statement. As simple as it sounds, it was brilliant. And I could have retired after that tour. I was like, I'm done. I'd grown a beard. I didn't bathe for like a month. My wife didn't even want me to come home. But I was like, I'm in Motorhead. For a short period of time, for me, that was the pinnacle. Can't say all my bands operated that way.

0: I saw how Lemmy did it his whole life. And he lived up until the very end with that mindset of how he lived his life in rock and roll. And I guess my point is, after Velvet Revolver is when I decided to just be a one-man show and do my own thing and just call guys and say, hey, man, you want to play? And, you know, that's when Kings of Chaos was born about 14 years ago, and I've been doing it ever since.
1: But way before that, when you first went to Hollywood, Matt, how did you crack it? Because you started off playing with people like Prescott Niles from The Knack. You went on to play with Race of C, Judas Priest, and then you were recruited to play for a very young Tori Amos. How do you start moving in those circles?
0: Well, Hollywood was the Mecca, right? Hollywood, that in that day and age, there was no internet. The only way that you could actually meet people was to be part of the community. And the community was the community of rock and roll on the Sunset Strip in the mid-70s. And I started playing there in 74 when I was 14. And that became meeting other people walking down the street. And it was, if I was wearing a pair of red pants and a pair of white Capizio shoes and I had my hair was long and I looked like a musician, you'd walk up to someone and go, hey, man, how you doing? What do you play? And that's how the conversation started. And if you were intuitive enough, you could spot them. And I was the guy that could spot other musicians. And I would just chuck up a conversation and all of a sudden we'd have a jam and there'd be a band. And same thing with Tori Amos. I met her in a piano bar. And that was the mid-80s, about 86, a little bit later than when I first went to Hollywood. But the time of music was shifting there too. Continually morphs, you know, it's always morphing.

0: the great bands like AC/DC and bands like that stay steady through it all. But as you're trying to make it in music, you have to morph. So with Tori Amos, that was sort of the new wave era, if you will. And I cut my hair short, and I was trying to just play music and make a living, you know? And it had to do with a lot of the way you look, the way you play, the way your attitude and personality, and a lot of things that went into being professional musician and being able to survive doing it. But I just met people along the way. Like, I actually didn't play in Judas Priest. I played in a band called Hawk, but that was a precursor to Scott Travis, and ended up being in Priest, but that wasn't me. But I was in this band called Hawk. And I pretty much just picked up anything that came my way. And then I became well known in Hollywood as Matt the Mercenary. Like, I would play with anybody for 25 bucks.
1: Matt the Mercenary. I love it.
0: Yeah. I mean, I was in 10 bands at one point in my career.
1: Wow.
0: And I just love playing music.

0: God.
1: After my daughter turned like 3 years old, I said, well, I'm going to dive back in hard. I took 3 years off to just hang with her. And now I'm turning her on to it. She came to see my show the other night, and my kid. So I feel like I've got this sort of a dream gig. Like people, oh, why aren't you in Guns N' Roses? Why aren't you in this band? Why aren't you in that band? I said, I was already in that band. You know, I was in that band at the height when we put the Big Day out in Australia to 100,000 people. And that was on. I don't remember all of it, but what I do remember was it was killer. And Rose Tattoo opened.
0: Right.
1: First time I met Angry Anderson.
0: He's awesome, isn't he? He's my buddy too.
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4: It's a beautiful day.
0: Matt, what I hear you saying is that it took a lot more nous and cheek and chutzpah, I guess, in those days to kind of make the friends and get involved and play with different people. So it was more about your personality than your drumming prowess at the time. Would that be right?
1: Yeah, I mean, I was a guy that could keep good time. I like playing songs. I'm not in there for flash. You know, I can do some stuff, but I don't know, man. I watch these kids on YouTube going crazy and they play like animals. And I'm like, but can you play in a band? Can you show up on time? Don't have an attitude. Leave your ego at the door and play in a band. I'm not sure if you can because it's just a different world. I'm lucky I came from that era. And I'm so grateful that I'm able to play with these icons that, in my opinion, it's very tough to see who's going to replace the greats, the Steven Tylers and the Mick Jaggers and the, you know, of that ilk. And I'm able to just put a feather in my cap to say I've had that experience in firsthand, not just being a fan, which I am a fan. When I come and play Australia with Billy Gibbons, we're going to tear up the ZZ Top stuff because Billy's been playing in ZZ Top for 52 years.

Cruise is us challenging each other as musicians. I don't want to say that ZZ Top's punching the time clock. They're going on stage every night doing the same show for 50 years, right? When we all get on stage together with in Kings of Chaos, this is the thing that's exciting for me. We're all fans of each other. You know, we're all playing and we're playing the other band's songs. So when you come to see Kings of Chaos, you're going to hear ZZ Top. You're going to hear Glenn Hughes from Deep Purple, who's one of my favorite singers of all time. I don't care how old he is, he can wipe the floor with most kids. His voice is still on fire. I have proof. I just played with him the other night. He just killed Black Sabbath. And he's in great form, and I get to play Deep Purple. And that's the band I called my band.

0: lot of my friends in school were like, Led Zeppelin. I'm like, it's Deep Purple, Black Sabbath. And so that's, for me, so exciting. I'm going to rip Burn and Highway Star and all that stuff.
1: It's amazing how influenced by all the British music you've been.
0: I got a theory.
1: Yeah?
0: On British music.
1: Go on.
0: It just rained all the time, so what the hell else were they going to do? It's like, I grew up in California. Hey, let's go to the beach. Let's go ride our skateboard, get on the bike. Not in England. Amen. My theory is they didn't have a lot of options. So they stayed in the house and played their guitar, their drums, and wrote great songs. And
1: yeah, got good at it.
0: Of course, Australia. A lot of great stuff came out of Australia, too. But you guys do have sunshine. But that working class Australian thing, you know, that the backbone of Australia, that's where, you know, AC/DC and, you know, all these great bands and, you know, the Angels and...
1: You know them all, Matt.
0: Tattoo.
1: Yeah. You're a good student of music, aren't you?

0: how did you land in with Guns N' Roses?
1: Oh, I played in a band called The Cult, British band, right? And they recruited me in the late 80s, which was, I guess, my first sort of ride on a tour bus where I had got some notoriety, where I became, you know, a guy that was out there. People were like, hey, it's Matt Sorum on drums. And I started getting like drum magazines and stuff, you know, and endorsed. And then Slash and Duff came and saw me play with The Cult. And we were in the late 80s, The Cult was on fire. We were a great rock band. And I'll look back at that time and I'll say, The Cult, premier era Sonic Temple, Electric Album. We were playing arenas.

0: So I got to have that experience with the cult too, you know, to be
1: on top.
0: To be honest with you, I would have been happy to stay in the cult, but Guns N' Roses came along and wanted me to jump in. I'm like, what was I going to do? They were the biggest band in the world at the time. And I was like, I better take this opportunity.
1: Were the cult members pissed with you?
0: Yeah. They weren't happy. I remember taking Billy Duffy out to lunch, and I told him, and in typical English form, he said, well, I guess you're buying lunch then, mate, aren't you?

0: The one mistake was I never spoke to Ian Astbury personally, which I should have, and I regret it, and I've tried to apologize, but
1: he doesn't want to know.
0: Well, I mean, it'd be a bit like breaking up with a girlfriend, you know? You don't do it over the phone. You know, it's not cool. And I was young. I didn't know, and I have said my apologies, but I went back with a goal. I made another album in 1999, so he must have liked me enough to come and come back. So I'm the American in the band for a bunch of Brits, so that's even another long shot. But I grew up on British drummers. So I would think that British drumming is probably a little bit different than the way American guys play.
1: How so?
0: There's a certain style in the way that British drummers play. Like even like, I was just playing with Paul Rodgers 2 weeks ago as well from Bad Company. I'm listening and I still go back and I study Simon Kirk, the way he played, different feel, like on the hat. And I studied that stuff and I listened to it. I guess that's been my gift, is I get to play with so many musicians. I feel like I'm becoming a better drummer through the years.

0: I don't get lazy. I'm not just playing in one band. And people are like, Bat, you're better than you've ever been. I'm like, I am? Thanks. I'm like, but the reality is I'm still studying. I'm playing with Macy Gray next week. Completely different style, like soul music. I call my drum tech. I'm using smaller drumsticks. I'm playing a smaller kit. I have to be that guy for that gig. And I want to do it because I love Macy. I think she's amazing. The week after that, I'm playing with the singer from the band Live. And that's more 90s. It's different. I just have to learn it and play it.
1: Right.
0: So it's,
1: you got to keep adjusting your style the whole way through.
0: I mean, I think it's like life. It's like you and me. We wake up in the morning. What are we going to do today? I try to become a better person, too. In the meantime, not be an asshole to my wife. Just keep my mouth shut. Stuff like that. It's like, I can do better today. That's how I feel.

0: is it and how has it been trying to maintain a relationship through all of those years on the road and playing late at night and doing all of that? Has that been difficult?
1: Well, I didn't get married till 13 years ago, and we've been together about 20. We went through stuff, but then I got off the road, and I think the road would have been very, very hard for me to stay in a relationship. And then I had my kid late in life because of that reason too, because I didn't want to be away. You know, I saw band members, friends of mine struggle with it because we'd be out there for 9 months and, a year or whatever, longer. You know, the family stuff was, a lot of them got divorced, you know, stuff went on. I don't know if I consciously waited, but I did subconsciously wait to do the family thing. And now I'm in it. And I work my life around my family now.
0: You want to talk about what happened between you and Axel, or you want to leave that
1: go? Not because really. Not so long ago.
0: Right. But, and you,
1: I'll tell you one thing about Axel. You know, what a great band when we were out there, and they're still out there and doing what they do. But I think more than any other band that I've been in, that band has given me the title, right? I can really live the rest of my life based on the moniker, you know, Matt from Guns N' Roses.

0: I do speaking engagements now because I do a lot of different things. And because I'm the guy from the band.
1: Really?
0: And I do this sort of like life course thing.
1: You teach a life course?
0: No, I just do a TED Talk.
1: Okay. What's your key message?
0: It's just living life and finding your purpose beyond the title. So I guess my meaning and what I was getting at was, you know, being in a band like Guns N' Roses is bigger than really all of us. It's an entity. It's an, you know, it's something that's, like I say, a moniker. But when you're in it, and when I was in it and I was young, obviously I drank too much alcohol, I did drugs, and I chased women, and I did everything I was supposed to do at that point in my life. And for good reason. Why wouldn't I? I was a young man, and I made mistakes. I did stuff, you know, that was typical, you know, cliche rock and roll. Uh-huh. But now I look back at it and I go, it's such a gift, you know, even though coming out of it, you know, we all go through difficult stuff. But as you go through the process of learning about what you went through, you find yourself again. And that's what I feel like where I'm at now. So I talk about my journey, you know, and it connects with people. It's not just about being a rock star. It's about being a human being. I go in front of like corporate people that are working with other people in a workplace. It's like being in a band. There's always going to be a leader, but it's how you support the leader that makes it all work. It's about collaboration. So that's kind of my talk. I talk about collaborative effort, open-mindedness, willingness to try things, willingness, open-mindedness, meaning we're only going to get better together. If we don't listen to each other, that's the kind of stuff I talk about. Yeah.
2: 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So go out and get involved.
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4: It's a beautiful day.
0: I did a book. I can't say it. It's something, I'm going to write another one that's more straight off from me, and it's not a rock and roll diatribe, you know, because that's what they wanted and that's what I gave them. My point was about Axl, when people ask questions about it, you'll go see a lot of bands. Look, guys have broken up and they got their sour and all that. It's like, there's no reason to be sour, you know, because things that I do today are all connected to that in general. A door opens. You know, I meet so many people because of that band when they say, hey, that's the guy from Guns N' Roses. I'm going to be on that cruise ship because I came from that band. I have the credibility of one of the greatest rock and roll bands of all time, of being there. People go, well, they've had a lot of drummers. Actually, there's only three records, and I'm on two of them.
1: Right.
0: And so you can say whatever you want about the other drummers, but I got in the Rock and Roll Hall of Fame with them, too. There's only two drummers in the Rock and Roll Hall of Fame, me and Steven Adler.
1: Wow.
0: And that alone isn't me going, I'm in the Rock and Roll Hall of Fame, but it is a feather in the cap.
1: For sure.
0: Know, it's like, this is cool. Okay, great. Now, what are you going to do with it?
1: You sell yourself a bit short, though, too, because you played with some other fabulous guys like the Hollywood Vampires with Alice Cooper. You did a whole bunch of work with them. I mean, and then you...
0: Well, I'm in that band. I was in that band because of Guns N' Roses. Because it's almost like, I would say this to musicians, speaking of Johnny Depp, right? So Johnny Depp is in the Hollywood Vampires. And you could look at the case study of Johnny Depp. When he came to Hollywood, he was a musician. He played guitar. But he got an acting role on a film called 21 Jump Street. It was a TV show.
1: I remember it.
0: And he didn't really want to be an actor. But then he realized he was making a living, and that's when the money kind of got him. And then he decided he was going to pick and choose and really create his path and his destiny about the kind of art he wanted to put himself in. And I kind of look at my flow through these different bands that way, because if I wasn't in the Cult, I might not have gone to Guns N' Roses, because that's where they saw me. There's a bit of cliques in rock and roll. You know, there's the Queens of the Stone Age and the Foo Fighters. They hang over in their own little territory. Certain musicians run in that circle. And then in the rock and roll, classic rock world, that's probably where I sit, somewhere in there. If I would have been in maybe, let's say, more of a hair metal band like Warrant or Poison or something, I wouldn't have gotten Guns N' Roses. They wouldn't even have picked up the phone, you know? No, but the Cult was a cool band. Cult was like, the band's cool. So that got me, of course, Velvet Revolver, because that was three of us from that. And at that particular time, Axl was calling himself Guns N' Roses. So me and Slash and Duff united. And it was time for us. We knew we needed to make a statement. And we did.

0: We had a good band, and that was the band that I really wanted to get to last. I really thought that was maybe could have been even, and I said this in the press, and someone was like, no way. It could have been as good or as big as Guns N' Roses if we kept going. The thing about Guns N' Roses is they wrote that Appetite for Destruction album. That first record, I don't know, that's a tough one to beat, right?
1: Absolutely.
0: So that was a really great period of my life.
1: Do you get upset or regretful when one band ends for you and you're looking to go on to the next? And with whatever emotions are going through you at the time where you're exiting one, and then there's that hiatus before you get into the next, do you ever start doubting yourself and think, oh, God, what if there isn't the next one? What am I going to do? Am I going to go back to pumping gas? Or how do you maintain that constant belief in yourself that there's more opportunity down the road?
0: That's part of my speech in my panel.
1: Is it?
0: Because it's about getting up and putting your trousers on. And I am a case study in hills and valleys. But I know the hills and I know the valleys. But the thing it's given me is an incredible amount of balance and really been able to decipher real people over fake ones. That's been the interesting educational factor of what I've gone through in my career. Because there's a lot of people that you just don't need in your life. And once you start getting rid of people that aren't lifting you up, you get lifted up and more good people come in your life. Right. You open the avenue for people that are going to resonate with you and bring you higher than when you hang with people that are just trying to drag you down. Or, you know, you're hanging with friends and they're just being negative, oh, fuck Axel, or whatever. And you're like, no, man, it's not like that at all. I'm not even thinking about that. I'm thinking about the next thing. And that's exciting. For me, that's rock and roll. It's like excitement when you were a kid. And I say to people, you know, there's a lot of bands out there doing it for the money. That's it. They're just making the money. They don't even like each other. It's like, wait, what happened when we were kids and we didn't even know anything about money? Remember that? That's what it's done for me. It's brought me back to my roots. And I go back every time I need to go back and put the gas on again.

0: remember when I drove to Hollywood, $40 station wagon. And where I've come, I own my own house. I have a good life. I've done well, and I've learned to negotiate for myself and rally for myself as a person. And in the business of rock and roll, I'm going to say this, but it's true. The guys that run this business, drummers are disposable in their mind. They don't care. All they care about is the lead guys that sell the ticket and the name of the band. And I think differently. I want to play with talented dudes. That gives me that youthful feeling that I always wanted and that I always felt playing music when I was young. Yeah. That's what, you know, I'm 65 years old. I still feel like I'm 20-something sometimes.
1: Yeah,
0: I'm like,
1: I get it. I certainly get it. So, Matt, where did Kings of Chaos come from? What was the idea behind that?
0: I had another band. Another band.
1: Another band and another band and another band.
0: I had this crazy band called Camp Freddy. It was with me and Dave Navarro from Jane's Addiction. And we came up with it kind of on the fly. We were in Hollywood. Jane's Addiction was split up. I was between the Cult and, you know, hanging out. And we started doing these bucket list bands. And we were just playing all over the place. And we were just call people. You know, we had Robbie Williams play with us, the big pop star from England, and like Steven Tyler and Courtney Love. We became a well-known sort of party band, doing like big events, and Vegas crazy stuff. And it kind of ran its course. I'm like, I'm just going to do the kind of the same kind of vibe, but I'm just going to be this sole member. And that's when I came up with the name Kings of Chaos.

0: put my first tour together with Joe Elliott and Def Leppard and Duff McKagan, and I had Gene Simmons from Kiss. And then I took it to South Africa twice, Slash, Duff, Joe Elliott again, Robin Zander, Billy Gibbons, Steven Tyler. It was so much fun because we were just all hanging out. I just take care of my band.
1: So the band members are floating. You just call in whoever you want from your little black book of buddies and say, hey, you want to come with us on tour here or play gigs there? And they go, yeah, okay, we'll join you, Matt, yeah?
0: Yeah, and I fly them on a flatbed seat. They get hummus dip, whatever they want from backstage or, you know, M&Ms with no, you know, I get them what they want. You know, every musician has a creature comfort.
1: Like what? Just tell me some of the weird ones you've come across.
0: Well, I mean, when I went to Africa, I got this massive list from Steven Tyler, even though he probably doesn't even know half of it. It's his people, you know?
1: Right.
0: I got him a 4,000 square foot room. I'll just call him Mr. Tylerico. Hello, Mr. Tylerico. It's concierge calling, and we just wanted to see if you found the baby elephant in the east wing. It's like, what? I get him like, you know, Voss water in a glass bottle, and he wanted Egyptian cotton sheets and stuff like that. And the toilet bowl is 68 degrees.
1: Have most of your cronies sorted themselves out now from their youthful habits?
0: Yeah, I haven't touched a drink or a drug in 18 years.
1: So you're saying the same?
0: All my hair grew back. It's amazing.
1: Really?
0: I don't know. I was kind of a mess. But I say to people, you get a certain amount of alcohol to drink and drugs. You can do it all at once or you can spread it out along it. And that particular kind of drinking is called moderation. Yeah. But you know what? Life is short.
1: What's on your set list for Kings of Chaos on the Rock Cruise?
0: My favorite ZZ Top stuff. All the early ZZ stuff. Glenn Hughes, Highway Star. I love playing Highway Star. And the Cheap Trick stuff. Probably one of my favorite singers of all time is Robin Zander. Dream Police, Surrender, I Want You to Want Me. Great song.

0: fun for everybody. Hey, I'll let you go, Matt. You've been awesome to chat to. I tell you what, your mum had no reason to worry about you, did she? Turned out just fine.
1: Thank you very much. I appreciate it. Because it's a beautiful
2: day. You've been listening to A Breath of Fresh Air with Sandy Kaye.

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It's your town talking. My name's Verity and you are currently tuned into my show segments. I'm coming to you from the citrus growing heart of Harvey and our studios here at Harvey Community Radio. And if you like music, then I think you're in the right place. I hope you'll enjoy some of the songs that I've picked for you today, some songs in segments, just reflecting life, really. Different times, different seasons. Some that are very current, some that are on high rotation, and always ending with the Amen track, something hopeful and uplifting and worth carrying us into whatever comes next after this show for you. So we are going to start tonight with First Picks. And I've got Westerman for you tonight. Confirmation is our first track. I hope you'll enjoy it.

I didn't realize. You were here. I didn't realize that you were here to see me.

You're listening to Harvey Community Radio 96.5 FM, and I'm Verity, and this is Segments. Thanks for tuning in. That was Nick Mulvey with Dark Harvest, and I feel like we went a little bit moody there with our first picks this week. Sometimes life's like that, though. That was Dark Harvest, as I said, and we had Sammy P, aka Sam Petts, in the middle there with New Clarity. What a musician he is. I can say I'm totally biased and admit it. Friend of the family there, and just want to shout out to Sam. He's a Manchester-based musician, and give him congrats on his upcoming marriage. Very exciting. And right at the top, we had Westerman with Confirmation, and I could just listen to that song for ages, over and over and over again. That's why it's a first pick, and that's what they are. They're ones that are on high rotation. They might not be super new. That one's from 2018, actually, but just so good that you play them over and over on the current playlist. So that is first picks for tonight. Let's move on to seconds. If you know anything about fruit picking, you got your seconds, which are the ones that are just as delicious, but just not the ones that you pick first. And we've got some crackers tonight, I think, for seconds. And we are going to start with one that I remember very distinctly getting into when I was pretty little, actually. And it is Ms. Lauryn Hill with Doo Wop, That Thing. Hope you enjoy.

Hello, you're listening to Segments on 96.5 FM, Harvey Community Radio, and I'm Verity. And that was C2C with Down the Road on my seconds tonight. And, you know, when that song came out, I first really took notice of it when I saw some amazing street dancers in Sweden dancing to that. And because it was before the time when there was apps that you could just recognize a song by, I had to remember as many words as I could from it, even though it doesn't have a lot of words, get back home and try and find out what it was. And there you go. Now I know. C2C Down the Road. We had Minnie Riperton before that with Lafleur and started with Ms. Lauryn Hill with Do What That Thing. That's my seconds tonight. And the Segments is a show where I go through first picks, then seconds, and then who knows, a whole lot of other random segments depending on what takes my fancy. And tonight I would love to share some locally grown songs with you, as I do, ones that are cultivated here in Harvey or nearby Harvey in WA, further afield. So I want to start tonight with a song by someone I'm sure you will know, and this is by Draft, and it's one of the songs that he has recently released, and it's called Cold World. So I hope you enjoy.

That was Draft there with Cold World. And I don't know about you, but I really like that one. And that's the whole point, actually. It's songs that I really like. And I wonder what songs you like. What would be your locally grown track if you could put one in there? Maybe you've gone to see some amazing WA music recently, or maybe not so recently. We did play Jebediah a couple of weeks back. So what are your favourite WA acts? I'd love to know. I'm sure there's some really great undiscovered talent out there. We live in a pretty amazing state for music and known the world over. And yeah, he is one that's definitely still banging some tunes out there, and that one is one of them. So really glad to be able to share that with you on segments tonight. And you are listening to Harvey Community Radio 96.5 FM, of course, and I'm Verity. We're going to shift into Seen and Heard now, and Seen and Heard is where we talk about acts that I've been able to see live. And this one is a band that kind of I didn't know much about at all, and just happened to hear this song. And it was when they were debuting their first album, and I thought, let's just have a little look and see if they're playing nearby. And they were within a couple of weeks. So I was like, right, let's book tickets. It was super cheap. We went to see them in a little pub in Bristol, and boy, did they put on a show. Pretty small crowd, but I think they have a really loyal fan base that has only grown over the last couple of years since we saw them. So this is Somebody's Child, and this is their track, Jungle.

That was Yanadar by The Preachers, and I was having a little dance in my chair to that one. I didn't get caught out last week where I left my announcer's mic on while I was having a little whistle along to Josh Pike, but I do like to sing along, and maybe you were too to that one. That is just such a good song, and I've seen The Preachers twice. The first time was 2014 and didn't get to see that one because it hadn't been released yet, but then saw them last year, and boy, did me and my sister have a dance to that one and a sing-along because it's very, very catchy. So that was Yanadar by The Preachers, and then Jungle by Somebody's Child. And it's interesting with live music. What is it that makes a great gig? Well, I think part of it is just having a really engaging front person. And I think both of those bands have that in Isabella, in The Preachers, and Kian Godfrey from Somebody's Child. Just really engage with the crowd. Terrific voices, obviously great lyricists, songs that are really catchy and the crowd sing along to, but just their personalities really drive their live performances. So I wonder when you last saw somebody live. I'd love to know. Why don't you let us know on our Facebook page, Harvey Community Radio 96.5 FM. And we've come to something new. Something new and in season, we're going to call it in season. And it was only just released in the last few weeks. It's by Bag Raiders and Meg Mack. And quite a combo, I have to say. I really love Meg Mack. I got to see her last year. But this one is just, yeah. I've been listening to it on repeat since it was released, and maybe you will too, because it's a pretty catchy tune. So this is Meg Mack and Bag Raiders with Break My Heart.

I told you it was catchy. I got you singing, didn't I? Well, I was anyway. That was Bag Raiders and Meg Mack with Break My Heart. Just recently released. It was one of our in-season tracks for segments tonight. Hey, thanks for tuning in. We are coming towards the end of the show. It happens so quickly and I've really enjoyed it tonight. I hope you have too. We always finish up with the Amen track. And this one has been one that my family have been asking for. One of my sons said to me this week, when are you going to play that one as your Amen track? And I thought, well, okay, here's the time. So I hope that you have a wonderful time after this show. I hope this is something that's hopeful and uplifting for you. And I will catch you next time on Segments. This one is My Lighthouse by Rend Collective.

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It's your town talking.

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That is to say that we are happy to see you. This is Noongar country. From the Darling Scarp in the east to the Indian Ocean in the west, with Perth to the north and Bunbury to the south. We have pristine beaches, coastal lakes, fertile farmlands, beautiful Jarrah forests and refreshing waterways. This is our great country. We acknowledge the elders past, present and recognise their knowledge and their continuing connection to land, water and culture. And you're listening to Nyalakot Buja, our Heartland program, on Harvey Community Radio 96.5 FM, which is made possible with the support from the Community Broadcasting Foundation. 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I'm Leslie Ugal, and it's your town talking.

0: Our local Noongar word is juk. What is juk? Juk is sister. You can use juk in this sentence. Hey, juk. Hey, sister. You can use juk in this statement. Juk, you too deadly. Sister, you too deadly. Juk is spelt D-J-O-O-K. The vowel sound is double O, pronounced uk, as in the word book. Juk, sister. Juk.
1: And once again, thank you, Sister Charmaine Counsellor, for Word of the Day. You've also heard the Benning Brothers with Caribbean, Baden Williams with Dreaming, Galwara with When the War is Over, the Benning Brothers again with Nobody's Child, and Little by Little by Archie Roach. 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I'm Leslie Ugal, and it's your town talking.

And that was Don't Know Why by the Chicala Band, Chasing Rodeo by Troy Cassidaly, Have I Told You Lately by the Benning Brothers, Heal the People by Archie Roach, Kura by the Warunga Band, and Jess Malboy with We Got Love. 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

Jenny's Shoes and Fashions on Udak Road here in Harvey has everything you need to stay up to date with the latest trends while keeping you comfortable and ready to take on the day in your new outfit. 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

0: 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I'm Taj, and it's your town talking.
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1: All right, mate. YouTube says it's easy. Just cut here and she'll fall right where we want. Yeah, I don't think it's meant to lean that way. 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
1: All right, mate. 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

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We're playing the best music, and remember, it's your town talking.

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1: 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I just wanted to say thank you for all of the support I get from Harvey, all you listeners, Facebook followers, all the things that I've received from Harvey in the last 12 months has been wonderful.

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Hi, my name's Smee. I'm from the Anchorman. 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
2: 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I'm here in Hervey. I'm the local member for Murray Wellington. 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
1: Alright mate, YouTube says it's easy. 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

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Ako si Jonathan Apquin galing sa Philippines at nakikinig kayo sa Harvey Community Radio 96.5 FM. 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

Jenny's Shoes and Fashions on Udak Road here in Harvey has everything you need to stay up to date with the latest trends while keeping you comfortable and ready to take on the day in your new outfit. 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

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I want to let you know that I just love listening to Harvey Community Radio 96.5 FM because it's your town talking.

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1: All right, mate. YouTube says it's easy. Just cut here and she'll fall right where we want. Yeah, I don't think it's meant to lean that way. 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
1: All right, mate. 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

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It's your town talking.

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1: Hello there, I'm Terry Daniel. The federal government says the highly contagious H5N1 strain of avian influenza is isolated to migratory seabirds. Rural editor Emily Minnie has more.
2: Preliminary testing of a giant petrel found in hawk's nest on the New South Wales mid-north coast has returned a positive result for the disease, while another suspected case has been detected in Western Australia after a dead bird was located on a Perth beach. The two samples have been sent to the Australian Centre for Disease Preparedness to confirm the results. Federal Agriculture Minister Julie Collins says the suspected cases are disappointing but not unexpected.
3: This is a sign that our strong biosecurity system is working. All cases have now been detected in single migratory birds.
2: The federal government says there remains no evidence the disease has spread to our poultry or agriculture systems. Emily Minnie reporting.
1: The Prime Minister says he's not against Australians having a punt amid calls to strengthen Labor's gambling laws. Michael Packey reports.
4: The opposition has teamed up with the Greens to force an inquiry into the government's push to limit gambling ads on TV, radio, at sporting grounds and on player uniforms. There are concerns the proposed laws don't go far enough, especially to address the stream of ads online. Liberal MP Simon Kennedy believes viewers should be able to opt in and decide for themselves if they want to see a betting ad on a digital service, rather than having the commercial served up and then having to opt out.
5: The social media giants, they can actually target problem gamblers.
4: Anthony Albanese has told the ABC the government has struck the right balance.
6: I'm not against someone having a punt on a Saturday. What I'm against is problem gambling.
4: Labor is hoping the laws are passed by the end of the year.
1: The Queensland State Government is investing $15 million to accelerate new operations at Mount Chalmers Mine near Rockhampton, which has laid dormant for more than four decades. Q Mines is operating the site and recently identified a structural corridor linking three deposits. Chairman Andrew Spark says the fresh funding injection places them in a very strong position to get the copper and gold mine back into production.
7: We haven't been able to find the limits of this ore body, so it is going to keep growing. We're really committing to continue that exploration to try and make this a really big win for the Livingston Shire community, the Rockhampton community and the greater Central Queensland community.
1: The Western Australian government is asking the community to help shape its preventive health strategy. Jamie Smith explains.
8: An online consultation survey has been launched today, giving people the chance to inform the government on what should be prioritised. The preventative health strategy will direct policy and funding as it aims to promote health, prevent disease and support well-being. The government hopes to launch the strategy in October with a keen focus on preventing cancer, cardiovascular diseases, diabetes and dementia. The survey is on the Department of Health website and will close on July 24th. Jamie Smith, Perth.
1: And briefly in other news, fewer Australians are planning a holiday this winter. A survey has found 54% of respondents are planning a trip, compared to 74% 2 years ago. This is Air News. Socceroos coach Tony Popovich says Australia is prepared for whatever comes at them tomorrow morning as the Aussies strive for their first ever win in the World Cup knockout stages. He knows Egypt will be tough to beat as both countries strive to rewrite the history books.
9: We feel good. We certainly respect our opponent. They're like us, wanting to win their first knockout game. So it will be a special match and we're delighted that we're at this stage.
1: In other results, Switzerland became the third team today to reach the round of 16 in the World Cup. They defeated Algeria 2-0 and will face the winner of Colombia and Ghana next. Spain will play Portugal after both teams won in contrasting fashion earlier today. Spain had a convincing and impressive 3-0 win over Austria. Portugal, though, had to come from behind before beating Croatia 2-1 with a 94th-minute winner. In the AFL at the SCG, Sydney Swans are taking on the Western Bulldogs. In the second quarter, the Swans were ahead 39-10. Meantime in Perth, the second AFL game this evening is underway, with the Adelaide Crows ahead of the West Coast Eagles 38-9 in the first quarter. In the NRL, the clash between the Penrith Panthers and the South Sydney Rabbitohs is underway in Parramatta. A short time ago, Penrith led 12-0 in the first half. And in cricket, a 40-run win over South Africa has sealed England's spot to take on Australia in the Women's T20 World Cup final. Australian Independent Radio News.
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1: This is AIR News Western Australia. I'm Mark Dransfield. A suspected positive case of H5 bird flu has been detected in the Perth metro area. Agriculture Minister Jackie Jarvis says the suspected positive case has been detected in a deceased seabird which was found on Mullaloo Beach in the northern suburbs.
2: Samples from a deceased giant petrel were submitted to the Department of Primary Industries and Regional Development for testing and returned a suspect positive result for H5 bird flu. Additional samples have been sent to the CSIRO's Australian Centre for Disease Preparedness to confirm the results. There have been 5 confirmed detections of H5 bird flu in Australia, including 4 in WA and 1 in South Australia.
1: Meantime, further testing will be undertaken to confirm a suspected case of bird flu in New South Wales. A man's been charged, accused of leading police on a dangerous pursuit in the southern suburbs. Jake Batrick reports.
3: Just after midnight, police say a 29-year-old man driving a Toyota Corolla along Leach Highway in Winthrop failed to stop and then sped away from officers. It's alleged the Fremantle man rammed several police cars, ran red lights and stop signs, drove at speed along footpaths and the wrong way along several main roads. The police helicopter followed the terrifying chase through Willoughby, Northlake and Murdoch before the chaos was eventually brought to an end on Gerald Street in Spearwood. He was arrested at the scene and will face court on 8 charges, including stealing a car, reckless driving, assault and being in possession of stolen property. Jake Batrick, Perth.
1: The state government has launched a consultation survey as it devises its preventative health strategy. Members of the public can inform the government on what areas should be prioritised in its approach. The survey is available via a link on the Department of Health website and will close on July 24th. Preventative Health Minister Sabine Winton says it's important the community has a say in where policy and funding gets directed.
4: In 2023, West Australians lost over 500,000 years of healthy life. The biggest drivers of this were mental health and substance use, cancer, heart disease, and injuries. Many of these are preventable or can be reduced if we take the right action.
1: WA's rent relief program has reached a major milestone with $20 million in payments delivered to more than 4,500 West Australians. The program by Anglicare, Vinnies and the WA government was launched at the end of 2023 and provides one-off payments of $5,000 to eligible tenants struggling with the ongoing rental crisis. 35% of the recipients were single parents with children. The program has been extended to mid-next year. In AIR Sport, young Eagle Oliver Franco will make his AFL debut when West Coast host Adelaide tonight. Meantime, the Eagles have locked in young gun Archer Reid until at least the end of the 2030 season. The 20-year-old has put pen to paper on a 3-year contract extension. History will be made next month when the Australian women's AFLW team takes on Ireland in Sydney for the very first time. Former North Melbourne AFL Premiership player Darren Crocker will coach the Aussie side and says the competition will bring together some of the code's most exciting players.
5: Yeah, great honour to be selected as the first ever Australian coach of an international game against Ireland. So these sort of things, they're nice at the time, but I find that you reflect on them later in life and go, oh, that was really cool. Like, it's going to be great.
1: Turning to tennis, and Maya joint singles campaign at Wimbledon has come to an end after falling to Filipino Alex Iala 3-6, 6-2, 6-love. The Aussie star conceding her round one victory over Serena Williams added to the pressure.
6: Trying to let go of that first match and then focusing more on the second one. But, I mean, Alex, she lifted her level. She played really well. You know, I didn't really change anything. I didn't adjust, which is why I lost.
1: Better news for Alex de Minaur. He's through to the third round. This is AIR News Western Australia.
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old country boy like me can't hack. 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

0: 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I'm principal at Harvey Senior High School. 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
1: Hello there, I'm Terry Daniel. Biosecurity officials are facing an anxious wait as scientists rush to confirm if a deadly bird flu strain has reached the Australian east coast. The CSIRO is working to determine if a dead giant petrel found in New South Wales was carrying the H5N1 virus. Western Australia has now confirmed 4 cases. While preliminary tests came back positive for the broader H5 group, poultry expert Dr. Jose Quinteros says it doesn't mean alarm bells should be ringing yet.
2: Even if it's an H5N1, doesn't mean that it's necessarily the clade 2.3.4b, which is the one that is causing problems with wildlife in other parts of the world. So until CSIRO confirmed that it's that clade, we shouldn't be much concerned.
1: Train building is returning to the New South Wales Hunter region with 2 potential sites identified for a multi-billion dollar manufacturing facility. The New South Wales state government is eyeing off a former coal mine at Turralba and the Broadmeadow locomotive depot, which produced the original Tangara fleet decades ago. The $12 billion move aims to end the need to buy trains from overseas. In Melbourne, a Blackburn South man has been charged after allegedly harassing and bombarding Kylie Minogue's family with texts and phone calls. Stephanie Wacklewick has more.
3: John Skylis allegedly declared he was in a relationship with the Princess of Pop. News Corp reports the 66-year-old has been pestering the Aussie star's parents, Ronald and Carol, who live in Camberwell, and her brother, Brendan. Police say he sent parcels containing gifts and trinkets and bombarded her father with text messages saying the pair were still together and in love. He's also allegedly been loitering around the local post office asking staff about Kylie and her family and Brendan Minogue's workplace. Mr. Skylis has been charged with 2 counts of stalking, but the family has taken out a restraining order because he does remain in the community on bail. He'll return to court in November. Stephanie Wacklewick, Melbourne.
1: In Queensland, a rescue helicopter was sent to the Main Range National Park in the Southern Downs after 2 missing teenage bushwalkers were found alive. The 17-year-old boys sparked a major search on Thursday when they failed to return from a planned overnight camping trip near Killarney. The pair spent 2 days lost in bushland, and while their condition is currently unknown, police say no injuries have been reported. Amid cost of living pressures, the National Debt Helpline has marked its busiest year yet. The free helpline received 15,000 more calls in the 25-26 financial year, with people struggling with mortgage and tax debt. Financial Counselling Australia Chief Executive Dr. Dominic Mayrick says many are using the service to stay afloat.
4: They help you to understand the situation, they help you to understand what your options are, they give you some guidance and advice as to what will probably work best, and if you need it, they'll actually help you to negotiate with your creditors and talk to the people you need to talk to.
1: Anyone who is struggling financially can contact the National Debt Helpline on 1800 007 007. Today is the 4th of July, and that marks the 250th Independence Day in the United States. The day commemorates the adoption of the Declaration of Independence on July 4, 1776. The historic document declared the 13 American colonies free and independent states, dissolving their ties to the British Crown. This is AIR News. Thousands of football fans across Australia have been left devastated after the Socceroos were eliminated by Egypt at the World Cup. Julian Marcus reports.
5: It was a heartbreaking end for the Socceroos' 7th World Cup journey in Dallas, as they were the better side throughout the majority of the 120 minutes. After falling behind in the 13th minute through Imam Mashour's header, they scored through an own goal in the 55th minute and forced their way to a penalty shootout before the surprise decision of Tony Popovich to replace standout keeper Patrick Beach with Matt Ryan. Matt Ryan was unable to save a penalty as Egypt converted all of theirs. 2 missed penalties for Lucas Harrington and Harry Suter, ending the Socceroos tournament.
1: Expat Kiwis will be glued to television later today to watch the All Blacks kick off an epic 2026 test season against France at the One New Zealand Stadium in Christchurch. Michael Lynch reports from Christchurch.
6: Tonight's game is the opener of the new 12-team Nations Championship, and history would suggest that the French will take to the stadium as the underdogs. Why? Because in 67 tests between the two countries, New Zealand leads 51-15 with 1 drawn match. The sides last met in a 3-test series here in New Zealand, with the All Blacks completing a clean sweep, 31-27 in Dunedin, 43-17 in Wellington, and 29-19 in Hamilton. The French side is largely made up of Bordeaux players who won the European Championship this season. But All Blacks coach Dave Rennie says it really doesn't matter who their players are, they'll be very good. Tonight's game, before a capacity crowd of 30,000, promises to be a thrilling encounter and kicks off at 7:10 New Zealand time. Michael Lynch, Airsport, Christchurch.
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8: 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Round the World with Ruth. Mud, Mist and Monkeys, Adventures in Ecuador 2012. According to the guidebook for Quito, the four buildings surrounding the Grand Plaza represented the four ruling powers of the colonial period: Government Palace, Municipal Palace, Archbishop's Palace and the Cathedral. Nearby plazas had equally impressive buildings, such as the 17th century building housing the Cultural Museum, the Museum of Colonial Art, and others which I was unable to identify. The town band was out in force, fully uniformed and playing traditional marching tunes, and heading towards a crowd of people waiting for something at the corner. There were police at every intersection, and additionally the crowds were managed and almost outnumbered by the many hundreds, no exaggeration, of police who were out in the streets. I stood with the crowd, wondering what their excitement was about, and why the government building had a red carpet laid up its steps, and formal guards in traditional blue dress forming a corridor for someone important to walk down. When two black cars with little flags on their bonnets drew up and parked in the no parking area, I wondered if it was the Ecuadorian president and some of his cohorts. Despite the popularity of the area both with tourists and locals, it was difficult to locate refreshments, and I was down to my last gulp of water before finding somewhere that sold water in bottles larger than your average medicine bottle. In a side street, little old lady, yes, another little old lady, they were everywhere, had 3 litre bottles for sale, and we completed a wordless transaction for the mighty sum of $1. A short time later, after just dismissing half a dozen plastic fantastic fast food places which sold only food and no beverages, I found a quiet coffee house in one of the arched facades that housed many little shops. Whilst it was obviously a place that prided itself on coffee, they were able to give me a tea bag and some water, and had a large refreshing mug of tea, which I needed badly, as by this time I had been walking round and about and up and down in the sun for 3 hours. Even in this touristy bit of the city, it was necessary to have a good supply of small denomination notes, as the traders didn't have change. If you gave them something as big as a $5 note, they would hold it up to light to check to see if it was a forgery. After having a quick peek at the rather odd library housed in the cultural centre, I felt like doing something lighter, and asked a taxi driver if he could take me to the middle of the world, a spot on the outskirts of Quito where you could stand with one foot in each hemisphere. As with the Teleférico, they took one long look at me at the ticket booth and charged me with the seniors' rate. Seniors were called third ages, which was just $1 for entry into what apparently, in its day, had been a well-designed and built project. There was a fancy entrance, a planetarium, an insect house, museum, folklore display, monument, information display, playground, cafe, souvenir shops and kiosks selling pastries, faded drinks and single cigarettes. I waited my turn after a group of excited nuns and a kissing couple to have a photo taken straggling the equator. Just because. At 3 p.m. I joined two other volunteers at the Jaton Sasha headquarters for an orientation and briefing about my placement. Information about how to get to Bielsa, which said, on the paved highway Santo Domingo Esmeraldas is Income Herrera, where continued the road to hamlet of La Laguna. From there begins the third order of the Yesita of the Moor Road. From there take the road to Dogola that passes in front of the station entrance. So information about how to get to Bielsa wasn't brief at all, and I voiced my concerns about the opportunity for things to go wrong and about the safety aspects of getting a bus which stopped at a crossroads where you waited for a truck to pick you up an hour or so later. That truck then dropped you at some other junction where you were hopefully to be picked up by another truck and taken to Bielsa station. After a long telephone discussion, Patricio arranged for a particular driver to meet the bus at an arranged time and place, being a roundabout with a large statue of Jesus looking out for us, rather than me looking out for an unknown driver and an unknown truck at an unknown time and in an unknown place. It seemed that at present I would be the only volunteer at Bielsa, working with a group of 6 or 7 scientists, none of whom spoke English. I was pleased to meet the director of the foundation, who sounded strong and practical. She said the local school had about 20 children of all grades. It actually turned out to only have 14 students, with one teacher. Whilst my main job would be to teach English, she also wanted me to do some work on hygiene, as the kids often got sick from simple things like not washing their hands. I later found out this was because there was nowhere at the school where they could wash their hands. No running water, no hand basin, no facilities. Also, she suggested, it would be helpful to coordinate the community to build a proper school latrine, instead of the abomination, her word, that was there now. This was not something that was in my ordinary skill set. Day 6, Wednesday the 3rd of October, travelling to Bielsa. Arrived at the local bus station by 8 a.m. with my backpack plus an extra bag for carrying the big rubber boots that were essential footwear in the rainforest. I was now nervous about the project and what was expected of me, as well as about a month not being able to communicate properly due to the language barrier, and particularly, most particularly, about being out of contact with my family. The long-distance bus system in Ecuador was well run. Good buses with onboard toilets and reclining seats, properly ticketed, on time, uniformed staff and wide-based services. So the five-hour trip went well, including at a stop at a place with clean food and clean toilets. The bus had a sign at the front saying it was fitted with a national transport GPS to monitor its speed at a maximum of 90 km/h. So the authorities were trying to do something about speeding drivers. When a guy stood in the bus corridor speaking to the passengers, I thought he was explaining about the journey. But in fact, he was selling fake Ray-Ban sunglasses and watches. According to plan, I was met by Victor at the five-way crossroads under the gaze of Jesus, so that was good. But after that, it went downhill rapidly. As the situation went down, my anxiety levels went up. I was squeezed into the front of his clapped-out truck, squashed so hard between two guys that the lack of seat belts, apart from being unsurprising, also seemed irrelevant because I couldn't move. Quininde was a rough outback town where the school children wore yellow Wellington boots as part of their uniform, and where dogs were so ubiquitous and uncared for that a dead one had been left lying on its back, stiff as a board, with its legs in the air. Victor filled up with fuel, and while at the pump he was asked to take a lady with a broken ankle, plus her husband and child, back home to where she was from. So the second guy who was with Victor, and whose clothes looked at least half decent compared to the grubby white singlet and dirty pants that Victor was wearing, got out of the seat next to me, and the lady and child got in. Her husband and half a dozen school kids got in the back of the truck, and we set off. The first 20 minutes or so along the road were manageable, and then we turned off up a steep, rocky track. And when I say rocky, imagine if you can, the rockiest, bumpiest, hardest, most uneven surface possible. But that didn't deter Victor from pushing his old crate as fast as he could, and for half an hour all went well. I ascertained from Victor that the trip to Bielsa should take until 5:30 p.m. About 4 hours. Other estimates I had been told were 3 hours, 5 hours, and 6 hours. Take your pick. Listen again next Saturday for more stories of Round the World with Ruth, brought to you by Harvey Community Radio, 96.5 FM. It's your town talking.

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